0: flying to Melbourne to meet with Sydney defender Nick Blakey. In rugby league, Brad Fittler has joined the Sydney Roosters in an emotional farewell for club great Daniel Tupou. The four-time premiership winger hangs up his boots with 307 appearances and 198 tries for the Chooks. Head coach Trent Robertson leading the tributes at last night's Jack Gibson Awards. A former Rooster skipper, Fittler says the 35-year-old deserves all the recognition he's received and more.
1: He's an incredible person. He's just so quiet, just does his job. He's like a coach's dream. And he retired after winning his fourth grand final. What an amazing career.
0: Australian Independent Radio News.

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1: Hello there, I'm Sean Bindley. The federal government has been called upon to step in and put a stop to the tax office's credit card ban. The ATO is standing firm on its decision to stop accepting credit cards for tax payments after November 30, despite not conducting any consultation with small business groups in the lead-up. Chamber of Commerce and Industry Chief Executive Andrew McKellar says he's speaking with the Treasurer's Office.
2: The onus is on the tax office to start listening, you know, to small business, you know, and not just us. Listen to what the senior leadership in the government is saying. Come back to the table and let's find a solution that works for small business, because at the moment they're leaving, you know, small business out in the lurch.
1: The mining sector warns the industry needs certainty and legal changes following a landmark climate ruling by the High Court. The decision to block the extension of the Mount Pleasant mine in New South Wales also means state planning authorities must consider the effects of emissions caused by fossil fuels exported overseas. Minerals Council Chief Executive Tanya Constable says governments need to legislate.
3: We're very concerned that this sets a precedent for not just coal mining, but other projects and other industries across Australia. So it's a concern. It brings into question approval processes and the robustness of it.
1: New South Wales renters say they've been feeling more secure since a ban on no-grounds evictions came into effect. State government data shows 85% of leases have been ended by renters rather than landlords since the laws were introduced. The changes require landlords to provide a lawful reason and supporting evidence when ending a tenancy agreement. Better Regulation Minister Analak Chanthavong says the results are encouraging.
4: The latest end of rental survey with over 275,000 responses shows about 75% of renters feel better protected, more people renting, and they are renting for longer. This shows renters have a greater understanding of their rights and their responsibilities.
1: Meanwhile, Brisbane's rental prices are holding at record highs, according to new data from Domain. The latest quarterly report shows prices are unchanged for the past 3 months, sitting at $700 a week for houses and $660 for units. The River City's rental vacancy rate remains extremely low at just 0.7%. A bail application is set to be heard in a Sunshine Coast court today for reality television personality Sam Wood. Amy Drew reports.
5: The former bachelor and fitness entrepreneur has remained in custody since the weekend following his arrest in Noosa on domestic violence offences. The 46-year-old has indicated through his lawyer that he will defend the charges. Amid the accusations, Wood has been stood down by the parent company of his exercise app and nutrition business, 28 by Sam Wood. A number of fitness partners and companies have also cut partnerships with the brand. Amy Drew reporting.
1: Several parked cars have been torched outside suburban Melbourne homes overnight. Madeline Burke has the details.
6: Police believe the same offender set fire to four cars in Reservoir in the early hours of this morning. Emergency crews called to reports of two parked cars on fire on Pallant Avenue around 2 a.m. 15 minutes later, crews called to reports of another two cars on fire in the front yard of a home on Boulderwood Parade. While in Springvale just after four this morning, eight people evacuated a home after a car parked outside was set on fire. Around 5 a.m, a car was set alight in the driveway of a home in Oakley East, spreading to a home with four people inside.
1: This is AIR National News. In AFL news, Port Adelaide chairman David Koch remains confident the club will get a good return for Zach Butters. The Western Bulldogs are yet to lodge free agency paperwork for Butters, but the Power are working through whether to trade the star midfielder or accept compensation. Koch says the club are trying to set themselves up beyond this year.
7: It's also not a one-year play. It's a two-year play and a two-draft play for us, because we've got Louis Salopek and Zemi's pilot, father, son and academy, that are coming through next year, which we need draft points for in a draft that's got to be highly compromised by Tasmania.
1: In rugby league, Spencer Lenu is officially departing the Sydney Roosters, with the club confirming the enforcers' exit at their end-of-season awards night last night. There are reports the former Origin prop will ink a multi-year deal at the Parramatta Eels. Meanwhile, Kangaroos coach Kevin Walters admits he has some tough selection decisions to make for their opening World Cup game against New Zealand. Roosters grand final hero James Tedesco is jostling for the fullback jersey with Reece Walsh, who helped Australia to a clean sweep over England last year. Walters says loyalty will definitely be a factor.
8: Part of the reason why a lot of these guys are backed up, most of the guys that were on that tour last year, whether they played or they just in a supporting role, I thought were outstanding. and I'd like to reward that as well.
1: And two-time major champion John Rahm is walking away from LIV Golf, rejecting the proposed terms of the breakaway circuit's planned relaunch. Australian Independent Radio News.

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1: I'm Mark Dransfield. A rift has emerged inside the federal government over the tax officer's decision to ban credit card payments. More from federal politics reporter Nelson Scott.
2: The ATO will stop accepting credit card payments from the end of next month following a Reserve Bank decision to scrap surcharges. The move has infuriated industry groups, warning many small businesses rely on credit cards to manage cash flow during tough times. But senior Labor MP Andrew Charlton has told the ABC it will create a level playing field between the private and public sectors.
3: The government supports the ATO's decision.
2: But fellow Labor Minister Claire O'Neill warns the change could hit small business hard.
4: The government does have some real concerns about what the ATO is proposing to do here.
2: The opposition says Labor is all over the shop and should order the tax office to reverse its decision. Nelson Scott, Canberra.
1: Calls to remove Hamas and Hezbollah from Australia's list of designated terrorist organisations are being deemed disgraceful by the New South Wales Premier. A pro-Palestinian activist group is planning on rallying in Sydney this weekend to push for the terror listings to be lifted. Chris Minns says that will never happen.
5: Those organisations are banned and banned for good reasons, and the people who are calling for those bans to be reversed should be ashamed of themselves. What a disgraceful call for action.
1: Hundreds of staff from three Queensland universities will protest in Brisbane's CBD today, fighting for better pay and job security. The University of Queensland, QUT, and Griffith employees have been locked in failed bargaining negotiations for many months. National Tertiary Education Industrial Union Queensland Secretary Michael McNally says members feel they have no option left but to walk off the job, despite exams being just around the corner.
6: These institutions belong to the Queensland community. They're made up of the staff and the students that work there. They're not owned by the Vice-Chancellors. They're taking their protest into the city, first of all, to let the public know that these issues are happening at universities, but also to demonstrate their solidarity with each other.
1: The amount of new home builds completed across WA dropped 14% to less than 20,000 in the last financial year, according to new figures from the Bureau of Statistics. Sean Bindley reports.
7: It comes after last month's data showed the state has already fallen 10,000 homes short of its National Housing Accord target. Shadow Housing Minister Sandra Brewer says it's another serious setback for West Australians struggling to find or afford a home.
8: The reason for this crisis is in completions. We have the slowest build times in the nation, and that's what the Cook Labor government have to address. Not just talk about the problem, but streamline approvals, regulations to build the homes we need.
1: Overseas, and a lawyer for US death row inmate Krista Pike says she's confused and angry after her failed execution. A judge has ordered the state of Tennessee to preserve all evidence after the 50-year-old survived two doses of a lethal drug. Randy Spivey says the outcome of the execution was predictable.
9: What happened to Krista is exactly what the state was warned would happen. And there are so many questions that need to be answered, not by Krista, but by the state of Tennessee.
1: Checking the Aussie share market, the All Ords is trading down 45 points at 88.48. One Australian dollar is buying 69.56 US cents. This is Air National News. Nick Maddison is in line for a shock Australian test recall almost a decade after his debut. The batsman looked composed in the nets against Mitchell Starc after being flown into Durban ahead of tomorrow's series opener against South Africa. Former teammate Brad Haddin hitting back at claims the 34-year-old's unfit to play after a battle with cancer.
10: He's ready. Am I shocked that he got a call-up like Nick? Yeah, we all were. But they're good shocks to have. Part of my job is to create Australian players. And we must be doing a good job because I'm part of the game and he's already gone.
1: Turning to AFL, and a trade tug of war has erupted for Nick Blakey, with up to five clubs reportedly in pursuit of the Swans defender. Geelong, Gold Coast, Essendon, St Kilda and North Melbourne have all expressed interest. And it's day one of practice for the Bathurst 1000. Dick Johnson Racing's Brody Kostecki heads into the great race as a key contender, chasing a record fourth straight pole position at Mount Panorama. The Ford driver's had a change to his pit wall, with race engineer George Commons sidelined by a mountain biking injury. Kostecki's told Fox Sports, while it's tough not having the normal voice in his ears, he and the team are still full of confidence.
11: This will be the first time I've gone on the racetrack and he's not going to be there. So it'll be pretty tough for us, but he's done all the legwork heading into the weekend, and every time he's given me a race car around here, it's been one of the best.
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1: I'm Mark Dransfield. New figures show rents have flatlined across the country. Domain's quarterly rent report has found combined capital city house rents were unchanged, sitting at an average $700. Chief economist Nicola Powell says renters can't handle any more increases.
2: There is only so much that tenants can absorb in terms of those rent rises. And I think after years of really strong rates of rental growth, I think that affordability ceiling has been reached.
1: The tax office is being accused of double standards over a decision to stop accepting credit card payments. ATO representatives have met with business groups angry about the change, which is in force from the end of November. It coincides with a national ban on credit card surcharges. Shadow Treasurer Tim Wilson says changes have been rushed.
3: They have got no real feedback from the ATO or adjustment in their process. Surely there's a rational pathway forward where people could accept surcharging as part of a condition of a continued payment option.
1: The New South Wales Police Commissioner says a new Australia First unit will help ensure community safety across Sydney. The Armed Response Command will monitor mass gatherings, public buildings and places of worship. Officers in the squad will carry high-powered rifles and travel in specially marked vehicles. Mal Lanyon says the command will be rolled out progressively.
4: When full, we will have 250 armed officers that will operate 24/7 right across the metropolitan area. As of the 1st of November, we will be able to deploy 60 officers under the Armed Response Command.
1: Some of Australia's largest gambling companies would be forced to implement deposit caps for people aged 18 to 24 if a private member's bill passes the Northern Territory Parliament. Lee Harrison reports.
5: 50 online bookmakers are licensed in the top end, including Sportsbet, Ladbrokes and Bet365. Independent MLA Justine Davis's bill would see a string of new laws imposed upon them if passed, including the deposit caps. Under the proposed changes, monthly deposits for punters aged 18 to 21 will be limited to $500 and $1,000 for those aged 22 to 24. Ms. Davis's bill also seeks to place an outright ban on inducements, such as bonus bets and VIP schemes, after the Albanese government legislated inducement restrictions in recent federal reforms. Lee Harrison, Air News.
1: The Australian Automobile Association is calling out car manufacturers for lying about how much fuel their vehicles use. Data shows more than three-quarters of internal combustion and hybrid cars use more fuel on the road than promised in the sales yard. 45 of the 170 vehicles tested exceeded regulated limits for noxious emissions. Spokesman Michael Bradley says drivers should be told the truth.
6: Australians deserve to know what a car will really cost to run and not just how it performs in a lab. If you're sceptical about what the fuel figures on your car windscreen sticker say, our testing show you're right to be.
1: And tourists could soon be paying to see the 12 Apostles. From next week, a reservation system will be in place, requiring visitors to book an arrival slot online in advance. Initial reservations will be free, but plans are underway to introduce an entry fee. This is Air National News. NRL and Spencer Lenu has officially been let go by the Roosters. The 26-year-old confirmed his departure at Sydney's annual awards night, with reports he'll sign a four-year deal with the Parramatta Eels alongside former Penrith teammate Jerome Luai. Speaking of the Jack Gibson Awards, the front rower was grateful for the connections he's made in a stint boasting three premierships.
7: A bit of a grade three carry-on, but just super grateful that I get to be a part of this team and build the connections that I have over the last 3 years. God is great, man. God is great.
1: AFL and a trade tug of war has erupted for Nick Blakey, with up to five clubs circling the Swans defender on day four of the trade period. Elijah Farfiu reports.
8: Gold Coast has joined the race for Nick Blakey, with Suns coach Damien Hardwick meeting with the 26-year-old in Melbourne. Blakey is also set to meet with Essendon, St Kilda and North Melbourne over the next 24 hours. Geelong is the defender's preferred destination, but the Sydney Swans are reportedly against sending one of their star players to a rival. Blakey is expected to make a decision at the end of the week. elsewhere, all eyes will be on whether there'll be any movement on the Zach Butters front, with Port Adelaide either looking to force a trade for the star midfielder to the Western Bulldogs or accept free agency compensation. Elijah Farfield reporting.
1: And in tennis, Ukraine's Elena Svitolina is through to the women's quarterfinal at the China Open after beating American Ann Lee in straight sets 6-2, 6-3. Australian Independent Radio News.

0: all things past, present and the future. It's now time, Australia. Let's get straight into it.
1: Welcome to the show, ladies and gentlemen. It's your host here. It's Jai Pittman. You're at Live 90.5 FM on your dial for It's Now Time Australia, the show that's been put together to talk all things First Nations, current Australians and future Australians, as we always have lots and lots of magical things that have happened in our community, especially out here in the hills, the Cumberland and the Parramatta communities that extend out to the Western Sydney and the world community. I want to say a big thank you. Thank you so much for joining us, listeners. Every week, we're going to have a bit of a campfire yarn here, is the way I like to explain it. We're going to have some tracks that go with it each week. So please make sure you grab yourself your cup of coffee. Please make sure you grab your bickies if you're a bit of a bicky dunker like me. This is a great every Thursday, 2 o'clock till 4 o'clock. It's a great time to come together, and it's an opportunity to be able to share some yarns and also learn a little bit about the cultures that that make up our community. We've got lots of our First Nations artists that we're going to be sharing with you, ones that have made some big inroads in our own communities, but also in our Australian community. But we're also going to have an opportunity to talk to lots of different guests, and also we're going to have some opportunities where I get asked some questions too. Some of the producers of our show and some of the friends and even my wife come in and we have a bit of a yarn, and they have a bit of a reverse interview, I like to call it. But it's just a bit of a reverse interview where there's some questions being asked about myself, so I like that concept that my family and friends come up with. It's good for our listeners to learn a little bit more about me. But we've got a playlist put together today with the producers and myself, and it's really important that we share that we really want to share our First Nations music, because some of our elders have always said in our Indigenous community that if we don't get to share our stories and invite people to the circle, we'll never ever ever learn more about those who share the community with us. So we've got some of our artists from our First Nations community. We also play some beautiful tracks from around the world who are non-Indigenous. Some of the big artists from around the world that have had a big impact on our Indigenous communities. And also some of the cultural tracks that relate to our First Nations tracks. It's really an opportunity for us to just share and care and learn and earn some respect around each other's cultures and be able to look after each other's cultures just the same way that we would like our culture looked after by our own neighbours. So for now, to start our show, here comes one of the tracks, one of my all-time favourite tracks from one of my all-time favourite First Nation artists.

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1: Alrighty, welcome back, listeners. We're going to get straight into our next track by Uncle Archie Roach. And this one's called Leon Ngan.

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4: All right, here's another beautiful track I want to share with you by the one and only Christine Arnoux. She's had some mainstream hits. She's had some beautiful, beautiful cultural tracks that I've heard her sing in language, and I've seen her on TV. I've worked with her on TV, and our families have come together in the film and television industry. And this is a beautiful one that she put together, one of my all-time favourites for Cathy Freeman around the Sydney Olympic time. And this one is called 'Cause I'm Free.

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3: Ciao, this is Angelina Rossi. 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
1: Alrighty, listeners, we're going to get into another track from Dan Sultan's album called "Get Out While You Can." This one's a bit of a this one relates to one of our animals that comes from our country. We're going to call this one, the name of this song that Dan Sultan has called this one from his "Get Out While You Can" album is called "Dingo."

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1: I'm Mark Dransfield. The federal government is playing down a rift between ministers following the tax office decision to ban credit cards. The ATO will no longer accept credit card payments from the end of next month following a wider ban on card surcharges. Senior Labor MP Andrew Charlton supports the move, but colleague Claire O'Neill says she's concerned for small business. Deputy Prime Minister Richard Marles says the tax office is still consulting with stakeholders.
2: The ATO met with small business representatives during the course of the week, and it will continue to consult with small businesses in respect of these measures.
1: Experts warn deteriorating economic conditions could slow down future housing projects. Data shows a surge in the number of homes built across Australia in the June quarter, but future growth is uncertain. The jump in construction has failed to get the government back on track for its target of 1.2 million homes. Meantime, new figures from Domain show rental price growth has stalled across much of the country despite low vacancies. Average capital city house rents are unchanged at $700 a week, with Domain saying that's the affordability limit. Police are treating a shooting on the New South Wales Central Coast as a targeted attack and say they're looking into potential links to organised crime. A 39-year-old man's recovering in hospital after being shot in the leg. Victoria police are scrambling to work out if a spate of suburban driveway firebombings are linked. Madeleine Burke has more.
3: 12 cars have been destroyed by fire in the past 4 days across Melbourne, forcing residents to flee. Overnight, 4 suburban driveways were targeted, with 2 attacks at separate homes in Reservoir around 2 a.m. While in Springvale just before 4 this morning, 8 people evacuated a home after a car parked outside was set on fire. An hour later, a car was set alight in Oakley East, that fire spreading to a home with 4 people inside. It follows similar attacks in Balwyn North, Maidstone, Keilor and Taylor's Hill. Madeleine Burke, Melbourne.
1: A retired senior army officer and former Governor General is throwing his support behind a planned memorial for soldiers who die in training exercises. A site in Canberra has been locked in, but the project needs funding before it can go ahead. General Sir Peter Cosgrove says he hopes the government can come to the table.
4: We also have to go to the wider community and say, well, is there some way you can help? But by the same token, it is a very worthy and timely request from the peacekeepers. I hope government gets approached from a million different directions.
1: Parents are being warned about the dangers of popular squishy toys as more children present to doctors with injuries. Users have reported rashes, nausea, respiratory issues and even burns. Australian Medical Association Queensland Director Dr. Maria Bolton has told Nine parents need to take the appropriate precautions.
5: The ACCC actually has a really great website that I recommend all parents read. It's really important that you also follow the recommended ages. Don't leave them in a hot space because we know that they degrade. Look for tears. It also helps if you buy them from a reputable place.
1: And Meghan Markle is under fire from the clergy for selling $213 advent calendars for Christmas. This is AIR National News. The Wallabies have received a major boost ahead of their Bledisloe Cup opener. Lachlan Gray has details.
6: Star centre Len Ikitau has overcome an ankle injury to line up against the All Blacks on Saturday. He'll replace the suspended Hunter Paisami with four-cap rookie Isaac Henry moving to 13. It's the only change to the starting side that stunned the Springboks in Perth last month, but coach Les Kiss has rung the changes on his bench. Rookie tight head prop Massimo DeLutist and 3-test fly half Declan Meredith named for their Bledisloe debuts alongside second rower Lockie Shaw. The Wallabies haven't tasted victory at Eden Park since 1986 and are winless from their last 11 tests against the All Blacks. But New Zealand are battling their own 3-test losing streak and injuries to starbacks Richie Moanga and Fehi Finianganofo. Lachlan Gray reporting.
1: Kangaroos coach Kevin Walters admits he has some tough decisions to make for their opening World Cup game against New Zealand. James Tedesco's favoured for the fullback jersey over Rhys Walsh, who helped Australia clean sweep England last year. But Walters has told Sports Today loyalty will be a factor.
7: That's part of the reason why a lot of these guys are backed up. Most of most of the guys, you know, that were on that tour last year, whether they played or they just in a supporting role, I thought were outstanding, and I'd like to reward that as well.
1: And in AFL, Brisbane Lions assistant coach Cameron Bruce is the front runner to take over from Chris Fagan after his three-peat heroics. Australian Independent Radio News.
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1: I'm Mark Dransfield. The federal government is playing down a rift between ministers following the tax office decision to ban credit cards. The ATO will no longer accept credit card payments from the end of next month following a wider ban on card surcharges. Senior Labor MP Andrew Charlton supports the move, but colleague Claire O'Neill says she's concerned for small business. Deputy Prime Minister Richard Marles says the tax office is still consulting with stakeholders.
2: The ATO met with small business representatives during the course of the week, and it will continue to consult with small businesses in respect of these measures.
1: Experts warn deteriorating economic conditions could slow down future housing projects. Data shows a surge in the number of homes built across Australia in the June quarter, but future growth is uncertain. The jump in construction has failed to get the government back on track for its target of 1.2 million homes. Meantime, new figures from Domain show rental price growth has stalled across much of the country despite low vacancies. Average capital city house rents are unchanged at $700 a week, with Domain saying that's the affordability limit. Police are treating a shooting on the New South Wales Central Coast as a targeted attack and say they're looking into potential links to organised crime. A 39-year-old man's recovering in hospital after being shot in the leg. Victoria police are scrambling to work out if a spate of suburban driveway firebombings are linked. Madeleine Burke has more.
3: 12 cars have been destroyed by fire in the past 4 days across Melbourne, forcing residents to flee. Overnight, 4 suburban driveways were targeted, with 2 attacks at separate homes in Reservoir around 2 a.m. While in Springvale just before 4 this morning, 8 people evacuated a home after a car parked outside was set on fire. An hour later, a car was set alight in Oakley East, that fire spreading to a home with 4 people inside. It follows similar attacks in Balwyn North, Maidstone, Keilor and Taylor's Hill. Madeleine Burke, Melbourne.
1: A retired senior army officer and former Governor General is throwing his support behind a planned memorial for soldiers who die in training exercises. A site in Canberra has been locked in, but the project needs funding before it can go ahead. General Sir Peter Cosgrove says he hopes the government can come to the table.
4: We also have to go to the wider community and say, well, is there some way you can help? But by the same token, it is a very worthy and timely request from the peacekeepers. I hope government gets approached from a million different directions.
1: Parents are being warned about the dangers of popular squishy toys as more children present to doctors with injuries. Users have reported rashes, nausea, respiratory issues and even burns. Australian Medical Association Queensland Director Dr. Maria Bolton has told Nine parents need to take the appropriate precautions.
5: The ACCC actually has a really great website that I recommend all parents read. It's really important that you also follow the recommended ages. Don't leave them in a hot space because we know that they degrade. Look for tears. It also helps if you buy them from a reputable place.
1: And Meghan Markle is under fire from the clergy for selling $213 advent calendars for Christmas. This is AIR National News. The Wallabies have received a major boost ahead of their Bledisloe Cup opener. Lachlan Gray has details.
6: Star centre Len Ikitau has overcome an ankle injury to line up against the All Blacks on Saturday. He'll replace the suspended Hunter Paisami with four-cap rookie Isaac Henry moving to 13. It's the only change to the starting side that stunned the Springboks in Perth last month, but coach Les Kiss has rung the changes on his bench. Rookie tight head prop Massimo DeLutist and 3-test fly half Declan Meredith named for their Bledisloe debuts alongside second rower Lockie Shaw. The Wallabies haven't tasted victory at Eden Park since 1986 and are winless from their last 11 tests against the All Blacks. But New Zealand are battling their own 3-test losing streak and injuries to starbacks Richie Moanga and Fehi Finianganofo. Lachlan Gray reporting.
1: Kangaroos coach Kevin Walters admits he has some tough decisions to make for their opening World Cup game against New Zealand. James Tedesco's favoured for the fullback jersey over Rhys Walsh, who helped Australia clean sweep England last year. But Walters has told Sports Today loyalty will be a factor.
7: That's part of the reason why a lot of these guys are backed up. Most of the guys, that were on that tour last year, whether they played or they just in a supporting role, I thought were outstanding. And I'd like to reward that as well.
1: And in AFL, Brisbane Lions assistant coach Cameron Bruce is the front runner to take over from Chris Fagan after his three-peat heroics. Australian Independent Radio News.
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8: Welcome back to the show, listeners. We have now reached the halfway mark of our show. Thank you so much for joining us. Hope you've got yourself a cuppa and a couple of bickies there. And if you're a dipper like me, make sure they're a special kind of bicky. I'm a bit of a snob when it comes to my dipping and my dunking bickies in my coffee. But there's ones that I love so much, and hopefully you have a bit of a favourite too. But we're going to get into the next little track. This one's another one by the one and only Uncle Archie Roach. It's a bit of a rock song, a bit of a rock and roll song by Uncle Archie. And this one's called The Colour of Your Jumper.

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4: All right, we're back. We're going to get straight into our next little track. This one's from George Brarumbaru, and this one's called Rona Wonga.

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1: Alrighty, we are back, listeners. 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I'm your host here. It's Jai Pittman. Our show is It's Now Time Australia. This is the place where we get to bring all of our cultures, nationalities and religions all together. We are the host. We are the hosting nation, our First Nations brothers and sisters here at the station. So we want to say a big, big, big thank you for joining us. The next track that we have got to play for you is by the one and only Uncle Archie Roach. And this one is Watching Over Me.

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0: Alrighty, listeners, we've now come to the end of the show. Thank you so much for joining us, and we hope you enjoyed the playlist that we put together, because some of the tracks, you know, you might not get a chance to listen to some of these tracks because, you know, if you haven't been born and raised in our community, one, to not know who they are, two, to not be able to get connected to the story or relate to their story, but three, to be able to, if you haven't had a chance to come across it, that's why we've put the show together, so that it's an opportunity for all current Australians to stop by and have a listen every Thursday from 2 o'clock to 4 o'clock. We've even had some of our family members, our non-Indigenous family members, Caroline, my wife and I, and her family, pop by and have a listen to some of the tracks and get connected to some of our stories, and it's just a great way to get related and understand those that make up our community. So I want to say a big thank you to our listeners and supporters out there and family members, and also to you listeners. Thank you so much for joining us each week and stopping by Live 90.5 FM for It's Now Time Australia. Every day is that sunrise, as I say for each show, that it's an opportunity for us to learn more about each other, and we've got that opportunity to be able to learn about each other's cultures, the ones that make up our community. And every day, in every way, is what culture represents for us. It's not just a show, or it's not just a song or a dance. It's really every day in every way on how we interact with each other, and we make sure that we look after each other whilst we're here in the community. So on behalf of my family, I want to say a big didgerigaw. Thank you so much for joining us, and it's Yano. We'll see you again next week.
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2: I'm Mark Dransfield. The federal government's playing down talk of a rift between ministers over the tax office decision to ban credit card payments. Federal politics reporter Nelson Scott.
3: The ATO will stop accepting credit card payments from the end of next month following a Reserve Bank decision to scrap surcharges. The move has infuriated industry groups, warning many small businesses rely on credit cards to manage cash flow during tough times. But senior Labor MP Andrew Charlton has told the ABC it will create a level playing field between the private and public sectors.
4: The government supports the ATO's decision.
3: But fellow Labor Minister Claire O'Neill warns the change could hit small business hard.
5: The government does have some real concerns about what the ATO is proposing to do here.
3: The opposition says Labor is all over the shop and should order the tax office to reverse its decision. Nelson Scott, Canberra.
2: Deputy Prime Minister Richard Marles says the ATO is still consulting on the change. Older Australians say they could be forced to cut back on food and other essentials to afford private health insurance if proposed rebate changes go ahead. A survey shows one in three respondents aged over 65 would cancel or change their policy if the additional age-based rebate was removed. Council on the Ageing Australia Chief Executive Patricia Sparrow says a Senate inquiry report has found little support for the government's proposal.
6: We're really pleased the Coalition and the Greens have listened to the evidence that's been provided, and that the committee itself really pushed to get information that showed that pensioners in particular would be impacted by this change and the saving that the government wants to make, showing that it's really not the right policy going forward.
2: Police are treating a shooting on the New South Wales Central Coast as a targeted attack and say they're looking into potential links to organised crime. A 39-year-old man's recovering in hospital after being shot in the leg at a home in Avoca Beach. Detective Inspector Matthew Stingmore says the victim is known to police and they don't believe there's any further threat to the community.
7: We believe that the parties are known to each other, and that is what we're asking for help today from the broader community. But anybody that may have been in the area or has CCTV, dash cam footage or any information that may be of use to investigators, we're encouraging those people to please come forward and speak to Crime Stoppers.
2: A WA shark attack survivor has detailed his harrowing ordeal for the first time after losing his leg off Geraldton last month. Mel Ismail was surfing at Glenelg Beach when he was dragged underwater and came face to face with the shark, which then severed his right leg below the knee. The career firefighters told the ABC he's incredibly lucky to have been saved by several bystanders and health workers who faced the bloody aftermath.
8: Those people, they're unreal. The ambulance people, swimming people take them for granted, but they are heroes. You know, what they do, what they see as ambos and what they experience, they save people's lives. We don't hold them up high enough. They go, hey, you're actually legends.
2: And in air business news, a major winemaker has been forced to axe 170 jobs in a challenging market. Penfolds recorded a statutory loss of more than $1 billion in August. Most redundancies have been made in Treasury Wine Estates Melbourne headquarters. This is Air National News. Another big trade has been completed as part of the AFL trade period. Alex Riddell has more.
9: Rowan Marshall is officially headed to Geelong after St Kilda and the Cats reached an agreement. The Saints will receive pick 14 and the Cats will have a 2028 third round pick. It was the second straight year Marshall has requested a trade. Marshall boycotted the club's Best and Fairest Awards on Monday, reportedly frustrated with how the club was responding to his trade request. Meantime, the race for Sydney's Nick Blakey is continuing. Blakey's preference has been to go to Geelong. While Suns coach Damien Hardwick has flown to Melbourne to meet with Blakey, and AFL media is reporting North Melbourne has made Blakey a huge financial offer. Alex Riddell, Melbourne.
2: New Tennis Australia CEO Andrew Abdo has launched the countdown to January's Australian Open. Abdo says he's adjusting to the different landscape coming from the NRL.
10: In footy, you have clubs and you have teams, and in tennis, the players are superstars and they operate as, you know, effectively independent contractors. So it's a slightly different ecosystem when you, you know, when you're dealing with the athletes. And I'm getting used to that. And of course, high performance, and high performance in a tennis context is different in a rugby league context. So I've been enjoying learning.
2: And two-time major champion John Rahm is walking away from LIV Golf, rejecting the proposed terms of the Breakaway Circuit's planned relaunch. Australian Independent Radio News.

I've lost count of the hours, and I've lost track of the days. In fact, I've lost just about everything since you went away. Everything that is, except the memories you left me. And that's one thing that no one can mar. I don't know who you're with. I don't even know where you've gone. My only hope is that someday you might hear this song, and you'll know that I wrote it especially for you. And I love you, wherever you are.

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1: I'm Alan Baskin. Business groups are urging the federal government to adopt a unified position over the tax office's credit card ban. From the end of next month, the ATO will stop accepting credit card payments. Labor Minister Andrew Charlton supports the decision, but colleagues Anne Ali and Claire O'Neill have both raised concerns. The Chamber of Commerce and Industry says the business community needs some certainty. The federal opposition wants legislative changes after a landmark High Court ruling on a New South Wales mine. Mark Dransfield takes up the story.
2: The court has blocked expansion of the Mount Pleasant coal mine in the New South Wales Hunter region. The ruling means state planning authorities must now consider the effect of emissions caused by fossil fuels exported overseas. Liberal leader Angus Taylor argues the federal and state governments must repeal the laws to protect regional jobs.
3: This is legislation that has been put in place by the Minns government. They should repeal it. And if they don't repeal it, Anthony Albanese should put in place overriding legislation to repeal it.
1: An elite police squad announced in the wake of the Bondi terror attack will soon hit Sydney's streets. Officers and the Armed Response Command are in the final stages of training before they become a permanent fixture in the police force. And police on the New South Wales Central Coast are investigating links to organised crime after a man was shot in the leg at a home at Avoca Beach. The 39-year-old's injuries are not life-threatening. Detectives say the victim is known to them and they believe the attack was targeted. OpenAI reportedly used artificial intelligence in its communication with the Australian government earlier this year. The Guardian reports OpenAI used its own technology to write the email it sent, confirming that an AI agent had hacked government websites. The report is at odds with comments from OpenAI's chief strategy officer, Jason Kwon, who told a committee investigating the attack he did not believe AI was used to write the email. Construction has begun at a new world-leading marine wildlife hospital on the Gold Coast. The multi-million dollar SeaWorld facility will deliver specialist care to larger marine mammals, including dolphins and whales. Head veterinarian Dr. Claire Madden says it's a major boost for animal welfare.
4: It's going to enable us to have advanced veterinary diagnostic capabilities, which innately is going to ensure that we have shorter rehabilitation times and getting the marine wildlife back out into the ocean where they belong.
1: A man has officially been charged over the MCG Nacho incident last month. A mother and her 8-year-old son say they were left covered in guacamole, salsa and corn chips after a plate was thrown at them as they celebrated Brisbane's win over Hawthorn. Victoria Police have confirmed a 34-year-old man has been charged on summons with two counts of aggravated assault and one count of throwing a missile. He'll face court in March. Parents are being warned about the dangers of popular squishy toys as more children present to doctors with injuries. This is AIR National News. The Australian Open's one-point slam will again have some star power in January, with Carlos Alcaraz, Coco Gauff, Naomi Osaka and Jannik Sinner among the players set to compete against pros and amateur qualifiers for a $1 million prize. New Tennis Australia CEO Andrew Abdo has taken to the stage at the Australian Open launch and says he's still getting used to the role.
5: It's a bit too early to say I've got the answers to everything. I've certainly got a lot of passion, a lot of enthusiasm. I think what I'm going to bring is a different perspective. A CEO coming into an organisation can ask all the ridiculous questions to get to know and understand why things happen like they do. And then no doubt you'll be seeing some new things happen as we build off what has been an unbelievable trajectory over the last couple of years.
1: In AFL, Sydney list manager Chris Keane says any club looking to take Nick Blakey out of the Swans faces a significantly challenging task. Blakey is looking to leave the Swans due to tensions with the club. Geelong, North Melbourne, St Kilda, Gold Coast and Essendon have all shown interest, but Keane says Blakey has a long-term contract.
6: We do understand the current landscape in regards to players exploring opportunities and how that's probably shifted over the last few years in particular, but ultimately he's contracted for 5 more years at our footy club for a reason, and we saw last year that when that's the case, ultimately the clubs have the final say.
1: And in NRL, the Eels have signed Roosters grand final hero Spencer Leniu on a 4-year deal starting next season. Australian Independent Radio News.

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4: I'm Alan Baskin. Prominent Labor MP Andrew Charlton maintains the tax office has made the right call by banning credit card payments. The ATO will stop accepting these transactions from next month after the Reserve Bank scrapped card surcharges. Senior Minister Claire O'Neill has broken ranks, arguing the decision is concerning for small business owners. But Andrew Charlton's told News 24, alternate payment options are available for struggling enterprises.
5: The ATO is seeking to provide flexibility through those types of payment plans that have relatively low interest rates compared to credit cards. And the government has asked the ATO to continue to consult with small business to make sure that that flexibility is provided.
4: Older Australians could be forced to make tough choices between paying for private health insurance and covering everyday essentials if proposed rebate changes go ahead. Almost half of those surveyed say they would keep their existing cover and cut spending elsewhere if the age-based health insurance rebate was removed. Council on the Ageing Chief Executive Patricia Sparrow says people shouldn't have to choose.
6: They've taken private health insurance out to ensure that they can look after their own healthcare and that they're not a burden to the public hospital system. People are really concerned that if the government proceeds, there'll be more demand on public hospital systems and that they would have to wait for really long periods of time.
4: Victoria's public hospital doctors are set to strike again in the lead up to next month's state election. They've rejected the government's latest pay offer, which included a 10% pay increase for junior doctors and a lump sum payment of $25,000 for specialists. The union has been pushing for a 30% rise over 4 years, but their president, Dr. Roderick McRae, says improved conditions are the main concern.
7: Concerns were more related to the terms and conditions of employment as opposed to the dollars and cents involved. Salary doctors in Victorian public hospitals will be having further industrial action over the next couple of months leading up to the Victorian election.
4: Petrol, diesel and hybrid vehicles are using more fuel than promised by their manufacturers. The Automobile Association has tested 170 cars with real-world metrics, finding more than three-quarters overshot their efficiency claims. Spokesperson Michael Bradley says car makers need to be transparent.
8: This is about truth in advertising. This is about making sure when an Australian family or an Australian fleet buyer goes and buys themselves a car, the information they're given is accurate.
4: A push to remove Hamas and Hezbollah from Australia's list of designated terrorist organisations is being deemed disgraceful by the New South Wales Premier. A pro-Palestinian activist group is calling for the terror listings to be lifted. Chris Minns says that will never happen. Populations of some of the country's rarest animals are in decline. A World Wildlife Fund report has recorded a steep fall in the number of Gentoo penguins and green ringtail possums over the past 5 years, but many other populations are stable or increasing. To the Australian share market, the All Ords has closed down 71 points at 8823, one Australian dollar buying 69.57 US cents. This is AIR National News. Wallabies coach Les Kiss is backing Joseph Suali'i to deliver on the wing in Saturday's Bledisloe Cup opener. Suali'i starred on the edge during Australia's upset win over South Africa. Kiss says the All Blacks will test him in the air.
9: That aerial game is pretty important. And both Max and Joseph did very well last week. I've no doubt it's going to be important again, so fingers crossed that works.
4: Just days after winning an NRL premiership with the Sydney Roosters, props Spencer Leniu has quit the club to sign a four-year deal with Parramatta. To the AFL, and North Melbourne has tabled a huge offer to Nick Blakey, who wants to leave the Swans due to ongoing tension with the club. AFL Media is reporting the Kangaroos have offered an eight-year contract worth more than $11 million. Blakey met with the Roos today, as well as Gold Coast. A deal has been done between St Kilda and Geelong, Rowan Marshall officially a Cat. And the future of Adelaide's Nick Murray remains up in the air. Adelaide rejected the Kangaroos' first official trade offer for the Crows defender. Australian Independent Radio News.
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1: An Alan Baskin prominent Labor MP, Andrew Charlton, maintains the tax office has made the right call by banning credit card payments. The ATO will stop accepting these transactions from next month after the Reserve Bank scrapped card surcharges. Senior Minister Claire O'Neill has broken ranks, arguing the decision is concerning for small business owners. But Andrew Charlton's told News 24 alternate payment options are available for struggling enterprises.
2: The ATO is seeking to provide flexibility through those types of payment plans that have relatively low interest rates compared to credit cards. And the government has asked the ATO to continue to consult with small business to make sure that that flexibility is provided.
1: Older Australians could be forced to make tough choices between paying for private health insurance and covering everyday essentials if proposed rebate changes go ahead. Almost half of those surveyed say they would keep their existing cover and cut spending elsewhere if the age-based health insurance rebate was removed. Counsel on the Ageing Chief Executive, Patricia Sparrow, says people shouldn't have to choose.
3: They've taken private health insurance out to ensure that they can look after their own healthcare and that they're not a burden to the public hospital system. People are really concerned that if the government proceeds, there'll be more demand on public hospital systems and that they would have to wait for really long periods of time.
1: Victoria's public hospital doctors are set to strike again in the lead up to next month's state election. They've rejected the government's latest pay offer, which included a 10% pay increase for junior doctors and a lump sum payment of $25,000 for specialists. The union has been pushing for a 30% rise over 4 years, but their president, Dr. Roderick McRae, says improved conditions are the main concern.
4: Concerns were more related to the terms and conditions of employment as opposed to the dollars and cents involved. Salary doctors in Victorian public hospitals will be having further industrial action over the next couple of months leading up to the Victorian election.
1: Petrol, diesel and hybrid vehicles are using more fuel than promised by their manufacturers. The Automobile Association has tested 170 cars with real-world metrics, finding more than three-quarters overshot their efficiency claims. Spokesperson Michael Bradley says car makers need to be transparent.
5: This is about truth in advertising. This is about making sure when an Australian family or an Australian fleet buyer goes and buys themselves a car, the information they're given is accurate.
1: A push to remove Hamas and Hezbollah from Australia's list of designated terrorist organisations is being deemed disgraceful by the New South Wales Premier. A pro-Palestinian activist group is calling for the terror listings to be lifted. Chris Minns says that will never happen. Populations of some of the country's rarest animals are in decline. A World Wildlife Fund report has recorded a steep fall in the number of Gentoo penguins and green ring-tailed possums over the past 5 years, but many other populations are stable or increasing. To the Australian share market, the All Ords has closed down 71 points at 8823, one Australian dollar buying 69.57 US cents. This is AIR National News. Wallabies coach Les Kiss is backing Joseph Suali'i to deliver on the wing in Saturday's Bledisloe Cup opener. Suali'i starred on the edge during Australia's upset win over South Africa. Kiss says the All Blacks will test him in the air.
6: That aerial game is pretty important. And both Max and Joseph did very well last week. I've no doubt it's going to be important again, so fingers crossed that works.
1: Just days after winning an NRL premiership with the Sydney Roosters, props Spencer Leniu has quit the club to sign a four-year deal with Parramatta. To the AFL, and North Melbourne has tabled a huge offer to Nick Blakey, who wants to leave the Swans due to ongoing tension with the club. AFL Media is reporting the Kangaroos have offered an eight-year contract worth more than $11 million. Blakey met with the Roos today, as well as Gold Coast. A deal has been done between St Kilda and Geelong, Rowan Marshall officially a Cat. And the future of Adelaide's Nick Murray remains up in the air. Adelaide rejected the Kangaroos' first official trade offer for the Crows defender. Australian Independent Radio News.
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9: Welcome. It is the 8th of October and it is 7 past 6pm. It is a top of 20 degrees today, and tomorrow, Friday, the 9th of October, it's going to be a top of 25 degrees and it will be sunny. Saturday, the 10th of October, it's going to go up to 31 degrees. However, there is a shower or two, most likely in the morning, and there is a slight chance of thunderstorm in the morning and afternoon. Sunday, the 11th of October, it's going to be a top of 27 degrees, partly cloudy. Monday, the 12th of October, it is going to go up to a maximum of 33 degrees with a possible shower, most likely later in the day. And finally, Tuesday, the 13th of October, it's going to be a top of 25 degrees. That's, I believe, the first day of school, term four. So there also will be showers, a very high chance of showers on Tuesday the 13th of October, and also a possible chance of a chance of a thunderstorm as well.
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9: There's just one incident to report, and that is at Bankstown, Campbelltown Road, just past Calaribel Street. There's a crash involving three vehicles. One of three eastbound lanes are closed, and that is lane one. So anyone around the Bankstown area, just take care around, that Canterbury Road.
8: You're tuned in to the Love Not Show with Grims and Mr. Lover. Get ready for an hour of heartwarming fun and the most romantic melodies. Let's make your heart flutter. Oh, yeah.

And welcome to the Love Knots. This is Rims, and we also have Mr. Lover joining us very soon as well. Thank you for tuning in this evening on Alive 90.5. We're very excited. We do have a guest back, and we are excited to hear from him about his new love adventure. So stay tuned for that. But for now, we're going to go on to Instinct, Tearing Up My Heart, which a song that I haven't heard in a little while. And we've also got Janet Jackson, That's the Way Love Goes. So we'll be back shortly after those songs and some of our sponsor ads.

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6: You're back with the Love Knots. This is Rims, and I also have Mr. Lover here and in studio. And we also have two guests here. Mr. Lover, can you please introduce them?
7: We've got Lynn and Tom. Oh, we've got Lynn and Tom here today. Tom actually was a frequent guest before when we were trying to set him up as a blind date, but then we kind of followed up and we found out that he is in a new relationship. So we decided to bring Tom and Lynn in studio. Thanks. Welcome, Tom. Welcome, Lynn.
8: Thanks for
7: welcome.
8: Having us.
6: Thanks for coming in.
8: Mr. Cupid.
6: Yeah.
7: Mr. Lover.
8: Oh, okay. Mr. Lover.
6: just out of curiosity, has Mr. Lover been giving you good advice, or do you think it's not really
8: that's,
6: working for
8: yeah,
6: you?
8: Yeah, well, hidden.
6: Hit and miss.
8: Yeah.
6: Fair enough.
8: Take it with a grain of salt.
6: Yep.
7: That means my advice exactly works because you're in a relationship now.
8: Yeah, I guess so.
7: Okay, let's kick off with some questions, Tom and Lynn. Let's start at the beginning. How did you guys first meet and who made the first move?
9: I'll take that.
8: You can take that one.
9: So we met through Hinge. And Tom believes it's me that made the first move because
8: it was.
9: we matched, and then we spoke on the phone for 2 hours that night, and I had family coming and decided I didn't want to just wait a week until they had gone back home before I met him, so I decided to randomly ask him if he was free on the Monday.
8: Just casually
9: have a date, and he agreed. So,
7: Shame on you, Tom. You should be the one making the first move.
8: Well, you know, we live in 2025. Oh, sorry, 2026.
7: You're going backwards.
8: So, yeah.
6: That leads to my next question, and Tom, you might answer this as might want to answer this one. What was your first date like, and did you both know there was something special?
8: Yeah, we went on our first date, and she looked on my profile and she knew that I love Korean barbecue. I'm a sucker for Korean barbecue. Oh. So we went to a Korean barbecue, and yeah, we hit it off. We originally were only going to go out for lunch. A lunch turned into 4, 5, 6 hour lunch. Went for a stroll, went for a walk, and then we're like, okay, we don't really want this to end. So we thought, oh, let's go and see a movie. So we went and saw the Michael Jackson movie. So that was a pretty good night, and finished up at around about 10:30 at night. So it's gone from 12 o'clock in the afternoon to almost midnight. So I think there was definitely chemistry and definitely sparks flying. So
7: That's when you know that
6: definitely
7: date is 12
6: hour
7: well.
6: Date.
7: If it's a 12 hour date, you know that it's that.
8: Well, when you're not looking at your phone, not your watch, and you just realise, you know, well, where's the time gone by?
6: Yeah.
8: And when you got someone that's, you know, you meet someone like that, then yeah, time is irrelevant, I guess.
7: Not bad, not bad. Yeah. And
6: like
7: what is the one thing you love most about each other so far?
6: Who wants to go first?
9: I'll go first. I love the fact that I can ask him 50 million questions and he just calmly answers every single one of them. And while he might joke about, okay, yep, here's another question, he will answer every single question and always calm any qualms or anything I have. So I always know exactly where his thoughts are, and I love the communication that we have.
8: Yeah, I would have to agree with the whole communication, because I feel like communication in relationship is everything. That I find is most transparent. There's nothing off topic. We answer each other's questions and we listen, but don't judge. So I feel like that, for me, puts a lot of ease. There's no judgment on both sides. And I feel like that resonates between the two of us. And I feel like that's what makes this relationship so strong, because there's nothing off limits. We both talk about anything, whether it's life's difficulties or, you know, the next step that we're going to take, I guess.
7: What was her first thought when she heard about me?
8: she's like, oh, Hannah, who's this lady that keeps popping up on your phone? I'm jealous.
9: I did not say that. I said you guys can do whatever you two do on your wedding stays between you.
8: I may have been paraphrasing.
6: Speaking of laughing and that type of thing, what is something your partner does that always makes you laugh? Either one.
9: Well, I think for me, I was saying to him, I don't think I have actually laughed this much in an incredibly long time, because he does so many things that are just unexpected and just make me absolutely burst into laughter, that whether it's being a big kid or just his jokes and funny things.
6: Sounds familiar.
8: I think it's because we just be ourselves and we just be, you know, let ourselves loose and just be fun, have fun and not worry about what each other's, you know, expecting, because we don't judge each other. And I think that's the best part. We can just be, you know, a child, be teenagers all over again. And I think that's, it's fundamental when it comes to relationship, to not lose that spark.
7: That's it. And my favourite question... Mm-hmm. What is your partner's most annoying habit? You go first, Lynn.
8: I think we can both agree on this one. Correct me if I'm wrong, but I think we're both stubborn. And when we get into our stubborn state, we dig our heels in. There's no arguing. There's no like back and forth, but we're just so passionate and we both dig our heels in. I think that's one of our annoying habit we both have, I guess.
9: But I think we also... are both people pleasers, and so then we both try and get one another's opinion on something, and so then at times we can not necessarily come to an agreement because we're both trying to please one another of, what would you like to do? No, what would you like to do? And so, yes.
8: Oh, what did your parents like to eat? And I'll be like, oh, just anything. No, what would they like to eat? And I have to give in, and it's like, all right, no worries. I can see where this is going.
9: Mm-hmm. Exactly. Good job.
6: Yeah. At least you both sort of agree that that confusion and that indecisiveness is between both of you. So that's good. It's a good thing in a way. But we're going to go on a little song break and we will be back to answer to us more questions. So stay tuned for that. We're going to go on to DJ Snake.

0: welcome back. That was Loca Loca. But we are back on the Love Knots with Reams and Mr. Lover, and we have the lovely Tom and Lynn in studio as well. We're going to continue our interview. Mr. Lover, would you like to lead the...
1: Yes. So, Tom, have you, and Lynn, have you had your first argument yet, and what was it about?
2: I don't think we've actually had any arguments. I think because the fact that we're so open with our questions and what we talk about, that a lot of things that we speak about gets addressed early on. So when there is something that might pop up, then we go, okay, well, we've addressed that and we know what's not to do or what to do, because we're so open with our relationship and asking so many questions.
3: And I think also neither of us like conflict.
2: So no, we hate confrontation.
3: We like to be solution focused as opposed to causing an issue. So we use that communication to actually talk through.
1: Mm. Wow, that's a rare find. Have you had a fight over me?
0: Not yet.
1: That's all?
0: Not yet.
1: Have you had a fight over me?
2: Oh, no, no. It's just more like, oh, Hannah, he's calling again.
0: And so...
3: Neither of us like conflict.
2: So no, we hate confrontation.
3: We like to be solution-focused as opposed to causing an issue. So we use that communication to actually talk through.
0: Mm. Wow,
1: have
0: that's
1: you had a
0: rare
1: fight
0: find.
1: Over me?
0: Not yet.
1: That's all?
0: Not yet.
1: Have you had a fight over me?

0: I'm going to create a shared calendar. That way I know what you're doing and what I'm doing. I'm like, okay, whatever works. And it seems to be working so far.
1: Yep. I don't blame her because with the photography schedule, it's always changing. But
0: there's no such thing as a 9-to-5 when it comes to photography.
1: Exactly. It's,
2: that's why I pointed to Lynn, and I know that he's not going to be organized with that.
1: So those calendars, they can do wonders.
2: Mm-hmm. And what is one thing you're looking forward to doing together in the future?
1: Mm. What's on your bucket list?
3: Fine, you can say.
0: No, just the outings and adventures that we're going to go on, like whether it be exploring things or whether, you know, she comes along to my photo shoots and see the awesome places. She's already been to a couple of places, like up in the Blue Mountains where Lincoln Rock and where we've photographed some engagement photo shoots up there. So she gets to see the other side of my work as well as the get to spending time with each other.
2: So you're cheating on me?
0: Well, I'm sorry. I was going to tell you, but I left it in an email, but it must be in my junk
1: radio.
0: Mail.
1: Yeah.
2: And
1: do you obviously bring, because Tom, you've got your little daughter as well, and Lynn is obviously, you know, very supportive of that and, you know, enjoys, I can see she really enjoys spending time with her. Do you bring her along as well to date nights and
0: things like
1: that?
0: Just like today, we went out on a big adventure. My daughter loves going on adventures with me and Lynn. Today we went to the park, we went to the city on a boat ride, we went and ice cream. Then we went to the National Museum where we saw some dinosaurs. we just had a really good day out. And so, I think Lynn likes to embrace my daughter as if it was her own. And I that's the quality that I actually love about Lynn. She's she likes to embrace things. She likes to take things on as a challenge. And that's a quality and trait that I really do admire.
1: Beautiful.
2: If you could plan your perfect day together, what would it look like?
0: Well, we were talking about this in the car. We had both had two different responses, but I think that's perfectly fine being males and females. We're both going to have two different ideas. My idea is something fun and energetic. We've done a few dates, like we went go-karting, and that was indoor go-karting. That was pretty cool. We've talked about doing axe throwing, and I hope I'm behind the axe, not in front. those kind of things. So those fun engagement where it'd be like in your panic rooms and or bowling, just those
1: kind of
0: ones where you feel like you get caught up in a moment. I think there's the ideal dates for me.
1: Yeah.
3: Mm-hmm. Mm. Whereas I said days where we're just going out and exploring and doing things together. And I think where I get to see things like his photography and getting to explore new areas and just, I mean, we naturally are able to enjoy doing things because we're within one another's company and just those conversations and all the little things that happen. I think intentionally making time and being present with one another is my ideal too.
1: Beautiful. So our last question for you, we obviously know that you know each other really well, but what's one thing you think your partner might not know about you yet? Either of you have anything
0: to say? I've got a funny feeling this is a question that Hannah's written.
2: I'm throwing you under the bus.
1: Look, I wonder why.
0: I've had to think about this all day, and it's a question that I feel like I've had to think about it, but I can't think of an answer, to be honest, because we've been so open from the get-go. We've been so open with the 21 questions. When I say 21 questions, more like 150 questions. But because we've been so open and transparent, there hasn't been any secrets. And I feel like that is the key for a strong relationship, having a strong foundation. If you don't have a strong foundation, the rest is just going to collapse.
1: Yeah. I really like that. Yeah.
0: Now, you got something to hide? No, I'm joking.
3: Well, do you and Hannah have something to tell us?
1: Yes, that's
0: an off-air conversation.
2: Yeah. Well, Tom and I go way back. We first met, Tom messaged me first.
1: And now we're doing a love story.
2: And he goes, I really like your photos. Do you want to go and hang out one day?
1: Interesting. It continues.

0: you? Can she? And then.
1: And then I said to him, actually, I was playing hard to get because I kept telling Tom an excuse why I couldn't meet. And then we both needed a photographer. And we say, you know what? Let's use each other. And then we started using each other. And then we got very close and, you know.
2: I would actually like to clock up how many hours you both speak to each other over the course of the week.
0: Yeah.
2: It would be interesting.
1: I'm actually scared to look at the call histories to see.
2: I know it's multiple times a day.
3: I think I had more phone calls. Like I said, I had more phone calls from Hannah than Lynn, and that's scary sometimes.
1: What can I say? You're in love with me. That's why.
0: Interesting.
2: They just like to talk all the talk about photos and cameras and this and that. That's right.
0: You know, that's their love language.
1: It's actually a subject that never ends for us. No matter how much we try.
3: Nope.
1: But I actually have one question for Alina.
3: Oh, Alina.
4: Hang on.
1: What is your favorite thing about your dad?
3: What's your favorite thing about daddy?
4: I just see him cuddling.
3: When he cuddles you?
2: And kisses.
3: Yeah. Say, cannon rolls.
4: And cannonballs.
3: Yeah, that's my girl.
1: I was going to make a hard question. Who's your favorite, Lynn or dad?
2: Dad all the way.
3: All the way, daddy.
0: Oh, that's so sweet. Oh, that's so beautiful. Well, thank you so much for joining us this evening. We've had so much fun having you both in for an interview. And we look forward to seeing, you know, where this goes. And, we might get you back again in a little while.
1: Well, Mr. Love will definitely be in the picture.
0: See if anything changes.
3: I think he might be the third wheel.
0: Perhaps.
1: I'll be at home upset. He's not answering my call.
0: Yep.
1: And he's like, I'm on a date. Leave me alone.
0: No, it's been great to have you both in.
2: Thank you, our pleasure.
3: Thank you for having us.
0: No, you're most welcome. Thank you for coming in. All right. Well, we're going to go on a song break and, we will be back after some songs and ads. We've got To Be Real coming up, and we've also got some other R&B songs from Destiny Child as well. So stay tuned.

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1: And oh, there you go. That was uncalled for. Cold Chisel, that was Home and Broken Heart, but we'll come back to that. Welcome, everyone. Welcome, Dara. It's been a while, hasn't it?
2: It feels like it's been a while.
1: Yeah, it's only been 2 weeks.
2: It's only been 2 weeks. That feels like 2 years.
1: Yes, yeah. Because for our listeners, Dara is my media wife, and when we're separated, it feels like it's forever because I miss her. So the first night we were away because we had a lot on that.
2: So why was I away again? That was last week.
1: Yeah, you met Tom Panels.
2: Yes, I met Tom Panels last week.
1: And we'll talk about that on the second hour because I've got a story about Tom and what we're going to be doing with Tom in a nice way.
2: I remember now, the first week you were away because you had to do some errands.
1: Yeah, that's right. And I was running really, really late and I was stressed out. And then I'm like, you know what? Let's just pre-program this show. I was so flat out that week. It wasn't even funny.
2: What were you doing?
1: I forgot, actually.
2: Oh, that's right.
1: Was I in the Hunter?
2: Uber or something?
1: No, it wasn't Uber.
2: Yeah, it was.
1: Was I in the Hunter?
2: Sorry, what was the other company besides Uber?
1: No,
2: Hungry Panda.
1: Yeah, I don't think I was doing that evening, was I?
2: Oh, no. Hunter Valley, you were.
1: I was Hunter Valley, yes. I think I was at Hunter Valley. Well, coming back, I was exhausted. I was really exhausted because we had a lot on. We're trying to get our place done. We just had a lot on that.
2: You've been doing a lot of your own reno, I think, at St. Leonard's as well,
1: yeah,
2: right?
1: That's right, yes.
2: How many properties are you renovating at the same time?
1: Two.
2: How are you managing two at the same time? Are you just like, so you hire the tradies to do, say for example.
1: Well, we're doing a lot of it ourselves now as well just to save some money for example, I change a PowerPoint myself, which is straightforward to do, and then Marianne watched me changing a PowerPoint. She changed one yesterday herself. Yeah. Amazing, isn't it?
2: I've done one.
1: Yeah, you've done one?
2: I've done one.
1: Anyway, enough about us. We do have a guest on air tonight. And welcome. His name is Aaron. Welcome, Aaron.
2: Welcome, Aaron.
1: Aaron is dying to have a bit of a chat. We had a bit of a chat outside. We had to quickly rush in. And, so welcome, Aaron.
3: Hello, Alex. Hi, Dara.
1: Tell us a bit about yourself.
3: I'm from Get Ahead Real Estate, and we are a property investment advisory. So one of the questions Alice asked was, are you buyer's agents? Well, we do buyer's agents as well, but a primary difference between us and a buyer's agent would be that the first thing we look at is to deliver value to our clients, and then we talk about who are we charging. We generally try and charge the vendor side or the vendors rather than the clients, but yes, we do buyer's agency or the buyer's agent work as well.
1: Oh, awesome. So that's totally different to other people that we've had on the show where they're a buyer's agent, they charge the buyer, not the vendor. So obviously you're licensed agents as well?
3: We're licensed agents as well. And a good story from my side would be that, instead of specializing in a suburb, I wanted to go a bit bigger. So we are selling pretty much the whole of East Coast and West Coast. So we are selling Northern Territory, we are selling South Australia, we are selling Western Australia, Southeast Queensland. And for people who want to lose money, we'll sell them New South Wales and Victoria as well. So it just depends on whatever you want to do in the property market, guys.
1: Losing money is for the short term though.
3: There is the short term and the long term. You're absolutely spot on, Alex. And there's also the intrinsic value of a property. So the intrinsic value of the property in New South Wales and Victoria is higher as compared to some of the other states. But you do want your money to be working harder than how you are working, for example. And a way to look at it would be, a lot of people I speak to, they say, oh, but I still want to live in Sydney. I still want to live in Melbourne. I don't want to move. And they need to understand that relocating is different from repositioning your wealth. I think there is no one single property market in Australia. There never has been. And the divergence has never been as big as it is in the current market. So that's a really, really important differentiator for people to understand. You do need your wealth invested in areas that are going to give you a good return. For example, if you had $1 million invested in Sydney and Melbourne, you probably lost about 50K by now, if not 100K. And if you had the same amount of money invested in the last 6 months in Perth and Southeast Queensland, you would have gained as much. So that's a difference of about $100,000, $150,000.
1: Is that for a first time owner or an investor, though, if you lost a 50K, for example?
3: Come again, sorry.
1: Is that for a first time or is that for an owner-occupier or
2: for an investor? I think it's talking about the current property value.
3: Yeah. So let's talk about it from a wealth perspective, because that will cover both principal, appraiser, president, so owner-occupiers as well as investors. So we are talking about it from a wealth perspective. So you would have lost $50,000 to $150,000 in wealth between investing your money in Melbourne, Sydney versus in some of the growth corridors. And those growth corridors are going to keep growing. So the divergence in the gain will keep on becoming bigger and bigger over the next 12 months.
1: So I have a lot of these discussions with people, and a lot of people get on social media and talk about this as well. Yeah, look, the equity has dropped 50,000. However, the rent's gone up as well. So you're making up for that loss in the rental income that's gone up. So you haven't really lost that 5% that everyone is talking about at the moment, because...
2: Not necessarily. I'm going through it firsthand. So I'm actually putting my property up on the market soon. To sell.
1: Which one? Or your place?
2: My place, yes. My kids moved out.
1: Okay.
2: It's an empty house. So I thought, you know what? It's time for me to relocate. And so I've actually had two property agency come through to give me a market appraisal. Yeah. And it is shocking. It is shocking.
3: Yeah.
2: So it's not just 50K. Yeah. We're talking about like more than 100K.
3: I'm just being polite. I'm just being polite. You won't get anything good for $1 million in this area, in this market, despite the faults.
1: Yeah.
3: But to answer your question on rents versus equity,
1: there are
3: two different concepts. There's the cash flow and there's the wealth.
1: Yeah.
3: Cash likes speed, wealth likes time.
1: Yeah.
3: So that's a really important differentiator again. Let's say you're...
1: Can you repeat that for our listeners? That's really good.
3: Cash
1: that one.
3: Yep. Likes speed.
1: Yep.
3: Wealth likes time.
1: Yeah, that's so good. I like that.
3: Yeah.
1: Wow, that's a quote that you should copyright that quote.
3: Yeah, and let's say your rental return was 5% versus 6%. Big difference, right? I'm getting a rental yield of 5% versus 6%. But on the paper, it's only about $1,500, $2,000 for a normal rent that is coming through for the whole year. Whereas if you had a 1% drop in your property value on $1 million, that's like $10,000. And the drops have been a lot more. So when you look at it from a wealth perspective, it's a lot harder to create wealth than to lose cash.
1: Yeah.
3: So that's a really, really important differentiator you've got to have in your mind. And while the rents are going up, yes, the rents are going up. What is also surprising is that the vacancy rates are also going up.
1: Yeah, I tend to agree. Yeah, and I tell a lot of my landlords, do not increase the rent too much that you're going to scare a tenant off, or if the tenant pays rent, do not do things to annoy the tenant so they move out, because your vacancy rate could be an extended amount of time. It depends on the area again, and it's predominantly like you're saying, and like what Dara was saying, it's the traditional areas of Sydney that are suffering the most, and the eastern suburbs as well, which I think I said this on the show a couple of times as well, before this happened, that eastern suburbs will eventually come down in price, and it's the traditional areas like your Western Sydney has been hit hard.
3: And unfortunately, the way the macro market is structured in Australia, families pay a lot of a big percentage of their annual or monthly income towards being able to live somewhere.
1: Yeah.
3: Whether it is mortgage or rent, that's one of their biggest expenses. So everybody in the current market is looking to save, is looking to find ways that they can put more money in their pocket because the cost pressures are immense. The energy prices have gone up. The Middle East war hasn't helped. The inflation hasn't helped in Australia. So all these price pressures have been pinching mums and dads. And then with the property market going down and rents going up, it is actually forcing people to become more wiser with how they're spending money. And that's what the government is really trying to do. It's trying to bring the inflation down. So it's asking you to not spend on unnecessary things and save where you can. So that is where this whole cycle completes.
1: Mm. So look, a lot of people are home and broken heart. Let's try and play cultures on now. Home and broken heart. Let's see.

0: Five.
1: Hey, and we are
2: welcome back to Proppers. You're with Alex and Dara tonight.
1: If you have any questions, if you want some more insights as to where the market's going, message us on 0405 905 905. That's 0405 905 905, because you'll get no BS information here on Proppers tonight.
2: Absolutely.
1: We've got experts in the house as well.
2: Absolutely. We have this expert, Aaron. Thanks for joining us tonight.
3: We've learned
2: so much already in just the first, you know, what was it, 10 minutes or so?
1: 10 minutes, yes, that's right.
2: It's fascinating how dramatic the prices have come down. Like,
3: yeah, it is fascinating how dramatic the prices have come down. And this is where you've got to look at it. When there's a sale in a shopping center, you don't run away from it.
2: Yeah.
3: One of the greatest investors of all time, Warren Buffett, said that you've got to be fearful when people are greedy.
2: Correct.
3: But you've got to be greedy when people are fearful.
2: Yes, absolutely.
3: And you've got to be able to differentiate in your mind price versus value.
2: Mm.
3: So while this is a buyer's market, as a buyer, if you keep looking for the cheapest property.
2: And this is a problem that I find, that also buyers are looking to find the cheapest instead of value,
3: yeah.
2: Right?
3: So you got to have experts on your side so they can actually guide you so you can buy the best value for your money. But to Alex's point, wealth creation is a long-term game.
2: Exactly.
3: So you don't want to be looking at what is the cheapest I can get in the market now for a four-bedroom, two-bath, but you got to be looking at the basics of a property. You got to be getting into the right corridor.
2: Mm.
3: So this money works really, really hard for you over the next 5 to 7 to 10 years.
2: Mm.
3: And when you look at it from a compounding perspective, let's say you have 700K. The difference in 700K over 20 years at 5% is 1.86 million.
1: Yep. Yeah.
3: Whereas the same amount at 7%, which is only 2% higher, is 2.7 million. So that's the difference. Just the 2% is a difference of $871,000, guys.
2: Absolutely. Yeah. And I think this is where people make that biggest mistake, is to buy something cheap over value, because and they don't exactly do all the mathematical work out like what you've done.
1: But it also depends on what the borrow capacity is as well. That's one of the biggest issues.
2: That's correct. Yeah, it does come down to their borrowing capacity. However, with that amount that they are able to borrow, you got to also think, okay, with this money I've got, what can I do to make it work harder for me?
1: That's right.
2: And
1: that's
2: how much can I achieve if I was to buy, say, property A versus property B?
1: That's right.
2: These are the stuff that people would overlook.
1: That's right. I mean, look, could you put a grandfather on the property maybe, or can you sublet a room if it's got a nice within it?
3: Yeah. And also, as I was saying, there's a difference in repositioning and reallocating yourself. So you don't have to move to be able to buy well. You know what your equity is. You know what your wealth is. You got to put your wealth to work.
2: Mm.
3: And to Dara's point, that's really, really crucial. You don't have to keep borrowing. Yes, the bank is going to knock you back, but in a way, that's a good thing. The bank is telling you, guys, do not borrow anymore. It's going to make you broke. So that's a really good thing if the bank says no. But that doesn't mean that your wealth is positioned in the right segments, in the right corridors. And that is where this wisdom comes. If you have the specialist on the side and they look at it from a property perspective and they say, okay, if you had $1 million or $1.5 million or 700K, as I gave an example, in equity, and that's not working hard enough for you, then the fact of the matter is you are losing money on a daily basis. And yes, to get that money to work really, really hard for you, you don't have to in many occasions borrow more. You just need the right advisors, the specialist advisors, and the right advice on your side to be able to get this money work really, really hard and create wealth for you and your family in generations to come.
1: So I read a lot of content as well, especially on social media, and I just look at a lot of people's take on the current market, and a lot of people's take is that the price is going to drop more, so they're waiting for the prices to drop more.
3: Yeah.
1: And look, even if it does drop, you're still buying at a great value, like you're using the word value, because that's where when you be using, it's still great value to buy at this current market. And even if it drops, it's still going to drop much more than what we're seeing at the moment.
2: You know the problem with people waiting for the price to drop more is that by the time they decide that, yes, this is the bottom,
1: by that time,
2: it's already corrected itself and it's already have like...
1: The peak.
2: It's starting to peak.
1: Yeah, that's right.
2: And you're not going to ever get to the bottom if you're going to think that way.
1: That's right. Right?
2: The best thing, like from my experience personally, is to buy when you are ready and you know that you're getting at the best value.
1: Yep.
3: Yeah, totally. And I'd like to make a really bold prediction here to that point. Now, before I do that, conceptually, our property market is more aligned or quite closely aligned to the UK property market, because their fiscal structure is quite similar to ours. So the UK property market hit its peak around August 2022. We were peak around the January 2026 mark. Their first fall was around the September 2022 mark. And our first fall was April 2026 mark. And they went through and hit the trough around August 2023. So with that analogy, you're going to hit in Australia the bottom around the March 2027 mark with that analogy. And that's what exactly the CBA boss, Matt Comb, confirmed yesterday in a media. And I've been saying that for weeks and months now, that is where I see the bottom of the market is. But to Dara's point, are you going to wait for the bottom of the market to get the best deals? No. Because if you keep waiting for the bottom of the market to get the best deals, you again miss the point. You got to be chasing the highest value, and you got to shop for the highest value. When you go to a shopping center which is on sale, you don't go and pick up anything. You got to really go through, you got to really put in your effort to go through everything that's out there to be able to then determine that this is the best value for me. And that takes time. That needs advice. That needs wisdom. And you need some time to then, from that point of time, to examine and make decisions. So that takes months, guys. Mm. So if you say March 2027 is when you're going to hit the bottom, be rest assured the sentiment is going to change. The first time there is a news out there which says, oh, we think the interest rates are going to fall.
1: Yep, yep.
3: Our property market is so sensitive to this news of interest rate that it's not funny. Because the differentiator between the UK market and our market is that our market has got maximum of our loans and mortgages are variable, whereas theirs are fixed. So the moment there's a question on what is happening to the interest rate, the property market immediately reacts to
1: it. That's right. Yeah. Absolutely. I was going to say something else as well, but I forgot what I was going to say.
2: But you know what I find? This is all very temporary. Like, these are temporary. What I find, and it's very similar to the stock market, because, I mean, like...
1: Yeah.
2: I follow the stock market too. So it's very, very, like whenever there is any sort of news, right, anything that comes out, right, people panic, people freak out.
1: Yeah.
2: It's like, oh no, this is going to be bad, bad, bad, right? But, and it's all very, very temporary because, you know, once like a lot more people find out, they're like, oh, you know what? This is really good. Now it's time to all buy in. And since now everyone's going to go buy, and then all of a sudden we're going to see
1: an increase.
2: It's going to skyrocket.
1: And actually, that's what I was going to say. It's like going back to the shopping scenario where fuel varies in price so much.
2: Remember that the time when there was so many people lining up to get fuel?
1: That's right, because of the war. And
2: because of the war,
1: and
2: that's
1: people were
2: filling
1: up their petrol tanks and panicking.
2: And
1: that
2: even
1: fuel
2: with
1: price
2: COVID,
1: is gonna go up.
2: Yeah. When people all scattered to buy toilet papers.
1: I was
2: going
1: to say that as well, yeah.
3: Exactly.
1: Toilet papers, sanitizer, and that went up in price. So.
3: Yeah. And to your point, Dara, this is not the first time we're seeing a crash. We have seen 6 crashes in the last 50-odd years.
1: Yep.
3: And every single crash has followed a very similar blueprint, which is the property market falls by roughly about on an average 10%. And then, after it's fallen, the uptake over the next 24 months is more than 30%. So the property market actually goes up 30%.
2: Mm.
3: And the whole cycle keeps repeating itself every 24 to 36 months. So from falling, from where it is to falling to coming back up 30%, it takes anything from 24 to 36 months. To your point, it is a temporary 100%. If you look at the numbers, Hobart in the last 30 years has grown by 800%.
1: Oh, yeah.
3: Canberra 700%, right? So Perth, about 500%, Sydney 550%, Brisbane 580%. So these are your numbers over 30 years, and when you compress it down to 10 years, it's roughly telling you my property value is going to double every 10 years. Perth has, Brisbane has, Darwin will, Hobart is on the mend up. So yes, there are lots and lots of opportunities there to get your wealth to work very, very hard for you. But yeah, as I said, you need the right property advice on your side.
1: Well, having, what you said before, where we've seen this kind of market over the past 50 years several times, it's actually, this market has been around since the early 1900s, because I remember my grandparents telling me stories when after the First World War, where prices declined and they increased again and declined, decreased again, like it was all in pounds back then. I think my grandparents bought their first property for £7,000.
2: Did you say £7,000?
1: £7,000.
2: Yeah, but see, back at the time, £7,000 would have been worth so much.
1: That's
2: like
1: right.
2: The value of like £1
1: that's right.
2: would be so it much was. Compared to today.
1: That's right. And if you look at the market, obviously the data wasn't available then. It was just people telling you the stories of the property market.
2: Words of mouth.
1: Words of mouth, yeah. So if you listen to that and if you take in that history and if you use the data as well and you utilize the data plus history that you know from, obviously, if you're fortunate to have grandparents that were buying and knew the market back then as well, and if you utilize the data and look at history and human behavior, and immigration is a big one as well.
2: I'm glad you point that out because I feel like people really need to utilize these tools, I'd say tools, and work together with them because, like, you can't just rely on data itself.
1: Data is incorrect, and I've proven that as well.
3: Yeah.
2: But you definitely have to also do your own research and go out there and experience what it's like for yourself.
3: 100%, 100%.
2: Go to open homes, go to auctions, go and experience and see what it's like out there.
1: That's right, because a lot of people look at the data, but they don't look at how the data got there. They just look at the end result.
3: Yeah.
1: I mean, data could get there. And actually, I saw one the other day, 160,000 it sold for. I'm like, that's not correct. It was 1.6 billion, but the data said it sold for $160,000.
3: Yeah.
1: So if you look at how the data gets there, people make errors on the data.
3: Totally.
1: A lot of off the planet that gets sold, that gets registered as a zero sell. So, I mean, we know that Barangaroo, if you go to Barangaroo and look at the data history of Barangaroo, there's a lot of zero sales there. We know that no one paid like $0 because I'll be buying 10 for $0.
3: Yeah, that's such a good example, Alex. And also, when you say history, you don't have to really go back as far as your grandparents even. Just look in your rear view mirror, guys. COVID.
1: Yep, yeah.
3: It was all doom and gloom.
1: Yeah.
3: Right? Property market crashed.
2: That's right.
3: The stock market crash. People who are wiser, they said, okay, this is temporary. This is going to go away. Let me go and invest my money.
1: And they made so much.
3: The property market boomed, went through the roof. Since that point of time, the government's printed money. The property market went through the roof. The stock market went through the roof.
2: Yeah.
3: So it's all perception and your mindset.
1: Yep, I agree.
3: And that is what you need to have absolutely clear.
2: Yeah.
3: And that is where you need to have your strengths on. You got to be very clear about the data. You got to be very clear about what history has been doing. And you got to also understand the macroeconomics of how this works. When you people have got credit, when there's free money, that goes into build. When build happens, land prices go up. When land prices go up, people have money in their pocket. When people have money in their pocket, they spend.
1: Yeah, that's
3: when
1: right.
3: they spend, inflation goes up.
1: Yeah, that's right.
3: RBA comes in and says, hang on, too much money, guys. Now I'm going to tighten this for you.
1: Yeah.
3: The squeeze happens. The property market comes down temporarily. The stocks come down temporarily. And then once the economic cycle is coming to a screeching halt, the government says, okay, let's fire this up again. And they fire it up again. But this time when they fire it up again, even if the property market has gone down 10%, it's not gone down to zero. It's real estate. It's mortar and bricks. It's not going to go down to red. It's not a crypto.
1: There's never going to be
3: so it's only come down by 10%, but when they crank it up, it's going to go up by 30%.
1: That's right.
3: That's what history is telling you time and again, time and again, time and again. Take that information, guys. Be wise about what you're doing. Look in the longer term and listen to what people have been saying all these years around how to manage your wealth.
1: But there's going to be a bubble.
2: that's
1: what I get all the time with the no hope is there's going to be a bubble.
2: Yeah, there's going to be a burst or something. But you know what? I just want to also touch base on also with interest rates. Like, I don't understand why people are so fearful. Oh, there's going to be an interest rate. There's going to be another two more interest rate. But have they actually thought about, you know, if you're going to buy a property, especially at a really good value right now, for example, right? You're going to hold this property for long term, right? At least, you know, minimum 5 years, but it's a long term investment.
3: Yeah.
2: And interest rate is always going to go up and down.
3: Yeah.
2: Despite whatever it is, like whatever people say, but it shouldn't come down to just interest rate.
3: Yeah.
2: It's going up.
3: Yeah.
2: Oh my gosh, it's going up. Oh, I need to wait. What's the point?
1: It's not high anyway. The interest rates are still traditionally very, very low compared to the average.
2: It is low in comparison to the years that we've seen back in the 90s, was it?
1: Yeah. Look, average has been about 7%, and so we're still below that average interest rate point.
3: Yeah.
1: But people are only like scared anyway. Look, people get scared. It is only natural for people to be scared to invest in property.
2: Yeah, it's only natural, right, Alex? And I feel like Crowded House has...
1: We're just talking about houses and it's only natural to be scared of houses. So yeah. We'll play Crowded House, It's Only Natural, and we'll go straight into sponsorship announcement. Yeah. Straight on live 90.5 FM.
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3: We're having a very discussion off air as well. So, Aaron, I wanted to ask you, has the sentiment changed with first home buyers with the government changes, or it's still the same, a much for muchness?
4: Look, first home buyers, you'll always get them in three different packs. The ones which really know what they're doing, they're quite well informed, and you'll be surprised how their knowledge is. Mm. So they've got their hand on the pulse. They're looking for value. Then you'll have first home buyers who are just not prepared to put their toes in the cold water. And they'll always be, their perception will always be, oh, I'm not sure whether I want to do this or not. Maybe it's a big step for me. It's not a maybe, it is a big step for you.
3: Yeah.
4: You know, you're buying one of the biggest investments of your life. When you put leverage in the picture, most of them are taking about 80-90% loan. So yes, it is a big step for them. But if you keep having that mindset that, oh, something is going to go wrong with me, if you have to think,
3: yep,
4: risk, well, be informed and think about the good things that are going to happen to you. Be informed about what you might want to cover from a risk perspective, but don't always think negative. And there's a bracket in between. These are first-time buyers, which will actually proactively go and listen to advice and seek advice from people who can advise them, who are the right people to advise them, and they'll be informed that way. So I really like the middle bracket, because these people accept that, look, I need help to understand what's happening in the property market. Let me go and talk to specialists and advisors, get that information, process it, and then act on it. Now, here is the question. What is knowledge? Most people will say knowledge is power. Knowledge is not power. Knowledge is potential power. You take knowledge and you've got to do something about it. So if as a first-time investor, you've got all the knowledge, but you keep gathering this knowledge, yeah, and don't do anything about it, well, it's not going to work in your favor, guys.
3: Yeah, I tend to agree. And just with my experience with first-time buyers, I've actually seen them drop completely like flies, whereas before the changes, most people that were buying were first-time buyers. Like over the past 3 years, I had a lot of first-time buyers buy into areas which they can afford to buy or what they can afford to buy. And it is the mindset, after all. It's not about prices dropping, because even like if you have $1 million property for $100,000, that person that doesn't have the right mindset, they're still not going to buy, because their mindset is, oh, it's going to drop even further. Mm. I'll buy when the prices drop. That's going to be the mindset. They're never, ever going to buy. Their mindset doesn't allow them to do it. But if you've got the right mindset, you will buy regardless of what the changes were regardless.
4: So you are spot on. Has there been a decrease in the number of first-time buyers? To be honest with you, there's been a decrease in buyers for stock.
3: Yep, yeah.
4: Right? So yes, there's a bracket which will be first-time buyers. Has there been a decrease in that number? 100%. But the general theme in the market remains the same. People are scared of the word property. And people are saying, oh, it's going to drop further, to your point.
3: Yeah.
4: My question back to them is, when there's a sale in a shopping center, what do you do? So if that is answer, that look, I go and shop.
2: See, it's funny, you know, like when you put it that way, like compare it to a shopping center. Yeah. If there's a big sale, like for example, when you have that 40% off sale or whatever, people would just rush in to try and get the best, like, you know, what's with that, the Boxing Day sale? Remember they used to have that? The Boxing Day sale, people used to just, rush in through the door just to grab all these sale items. I don't know why people don't put properties in that.
3: Well, again, it's going back to the fuel. So if petrol prices drop such 20%, people go and fill up their cars. But when it's high, they don't fill up. They put like a little amount in.
2: Oh, yes, I've seen that.
3: And when it drops even more, they fill up. And then they're like, I should have filled up. I should have filled up when it was like 275. Yeah.
4: And that's where the lack of experience sort of starts to show. If you keep looking for cheap, right, you might lose out.
3: Yeah.
4: But you got to look for value. And to find value, it takes time. Going back to the same example of shopping center on sale, you need time to find out what you need, or you need to have done your research before the doors open for the Boxing Day to really go and grab what you wanted.
2: Yeah.
4: If you've not put in that effort, if you've not put in that pre-work, more than likely,

0: you're going to come out with a duck.
1: Yeah, and just like what you were talking about the fuel, right? Okay, so if one person went to fill up their fuel tank, just say, I don't know, 10 litres or whatever, yeah. and they're like, okay, that'll do for maybe a day trip or something, right? Yeah. And I'll come back when the price falls a bit more and I'll refuel it. Yeah. Like, have they considered the time that it takes, like, you know, to go back and forth to the petrol station as well? Yeah. And, like, the price may not actually fall. It could go up. Seriously.
0: What about rents? If you're not buying as a first-time buyer, you're paying higher rents. Right? So how does that add up? You're paying somebody else's mortgage. So why would you not use that money and create wealth for you? You got to look at it from a 10-year perspective, the 10-year horizon, and say, oh, I'm earning cash. I got to find a vehicle to create wealth.
2: Yeah.
0: Otherwise, I'll be working for the rest of my life. As somebody very wise said, you will not be able to buy freedom by doing a job. J-O-B, just over broke. You got to find a vehicle.
2: Yeah. However, you need people like that as well. Otherwise, everyone will be creating wealth and there'll be so much wealth out there that people will be competing against each other. So you need the labourers and you need the professionals as well. You need the doctors, you need the people that get sick. You need a variety of people because otherwise, if there were no renters, I wouldn't have any investment properties and I'll be struggling to pay the mortgage.
0: Yeah, look.
1: That is true, right? You've got light, you've got dark. You've got to have the opposite, right?
2: Yeah, that's right. And not everyone's made to
1: intelligent. Without the poor, there is no rich.
0: Yeah, and you've got to have a plan. You've got to have a plan with your life.
2: Yeah.
0: If your life is poor.
1: That's right. And if everybody had a plan, we'd all be the same, right?
0: Yeah. You need to have a plan. And you need to know how to construct that plan. And generally, the best way to do is to get some professional advice. So the difference in what we call professionals versus the other word that we're using, laborers, one of the key differences would be knowledge and then being able to act on it. But if you've got a specialist on his side who's got the knowledge, who's giving you the options to make the right decision and the right knowledge to make the right decision, and then helping you to execute on it, that is where you're going to create your wealth.
2: Yep.
0: Not just by knowledge. Not by staying in the dark, not by running away. The market is now really, really low. There's nothing for me to do. I'm going to just sit at home and look at the market fall. Well, that's not the right attitude. The right attitude is, well, this is my time to go and shop. Let me be there in the market proactively looking for value. And as soon as I hit value, I'm going to get it. Because if you're not going to get that value, if you're not in the market, you've got to be in it to win it.
2: That's right.
0: If you're not in the market to get value, somebody else is going to get it. And when you look at it from a 9-year perspective, I just gave you an example. 700K at 5% over 20 years, right? At 5% gives you 1.8. But the same amount, 700K at 7%, just 2% over, gives you 2.7 million. So 1.8 versus 2.7 million. At 5%, 700K is giving you 1.8 million.
2: Over how many years was that again?
0: 20 years.
2: 20 years.
0: 700K at 5% over 20 years is giving you 1.8.
2: Let's try and work out figures. If you're renting that property, so $700,000 property, let's say it gives you $550 a week in rent, just a ballpark figure there. Let's work out how much you're paying in rent.
0: I'll get $24K.
2: $24K per year. So over 20 years, that's almost $500,000.
0: No, pause. You got to add to it because this is after tax money.
2: Be able
0: to pay $24K, you've at the minimum earned 31, 32K.
2: Yep.
0: If you're on a 50% tax bracket, you've earned 50K to pay that 24K.
2: That's right.
0: How you got to look at it.
2: Yeah.
0: Your principal place of residence is tax-free.
2: Yep.
0: When you put these numbers together, it's
2: mumbling. It's mumbling.
0: It's quite perplexing that if you had the deposit, if you had the wealth, if you had the knowledge, if you had the advice, if you knew someone who could cover the risk for you and you could execute on it, you should go and execute on it. And this is the market, to my mind, to go and look for value.
2: Look, there's ways to even enter the market without a deposit as well. Like there's vendor finance deposit available now, which people can do. There's all these different avenues that people can get into the market. I mean, I didn't have that option when I got into the market. I had to have 20%. It was none of these first-time buyer schemes or 10% down. We had to have 20%.
1: I had the scheme when I purchase my place. But the only thing that I find about these schemes is it doesn't always work to people's advantage.
2: No.
0: Yeah.
1: I find that it's just not worth it.
2: Yep. Yeah. Yeah.
0: Mm. Look, there'll always be a balance. So you do need, as I said, you do need the right advice. You do need to go get out there, speak to some advisors and get the right advice, have the right team on your side, and then make a decision. To Dara's point, the first home buyer scheme, you could take it, but then you're sharing a portion of the booty that you're winning with the government.
2: Yeah.
0: But if that's the right avenue for you to take, then you must. Government has done a lot of research to then come out with this scheme and said, you know what, the country needs this scheme.
2: Yep.
0: So that is telling you that majority of the people out there who are first home buyers, this should work for them.
2: Mm.
0: Will it work for all of them? Probably not. Should all of them go and take it? Probably not. But should they take advice and then make a decision to see if there's a way for them to finance their deposit, and even if that means sharing some growth with the government going forward, and if that's the right thing for them to do, then they should, instead of sitting at home and waiting for the property market to go and hit the rock bottom.
2: So the state and federal government have a massive opportunity here with BAFTA going under, right? There's 128,000 dwellings that's just sitting dormant now at the moment. So the government can go in there, complete these dwellings. I mean, everything's ready to go with these. And that could do like what the UK does and then Europe does, which is a 99-year lease on the property and sell it for... Well, like pretty much like ACT and also territory, where you're selling the rights to live there for 99 years, and then after 99 years is over, they can just re-let it as well. So they've got the opportunity there to do that. At the same time, they can give people the opportunity to buy it, like Housing Commission, for example.
1: Yeah.
2: I mean, there's a massive opportunity there right now for the government to do something. Whether they do or not is up to them. If I were there, I'll be jumping on that BAFTA going under and really pushing housing forward, because it's the only way out. None of the new changes that the government has introduced is helping anyone.
1: And I'm not too sure if people are aware that people who are renting through Housing Commission, they actually can buy the house that they're living in.
2: That's right, yes.
1: Because I recall this back in the days when my dad was still renting through Housing Commission. I think they actually did offer to him, and it was actually really, really cheap, because the difference is they're not selling it at the actual
2: market price. Yeah, I think that's changed now. It is market price, and a bit more than market price as well. It depends on the location. Look, I know some people that have been offered to buy the but they're just not in a position to do so. It could be a duplex site. And a lot of the housing commissions, especially around the...
1: Yeah, a lot of the blocks are pretty big.
2: Yeah, especially around the Ermington and Tulape areas. They're all duplex size. There are a lot of people are doing duplexes there, so they're not going to let that go for nothing. Look, let's push through. And Caitlin Chabot has a song called Push It Through. We're going to play it right now here on Alive 9.5.
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8: And it's 5 minutes to 8. How quick has it gone this hour, Dara? It's gone very quick.
9: Oh, it has, especially when we're talking about all these property dramas.
8: and look, obviously it's my passion, your passion, property, and we enjoy it and we get carried away, don't we? We didn't realize what the time is. And
9: see, that's the thing, like with us, we can just freely discuss about property and just, you know, time flies so quick.
8: Absolutely.
9: You know what they say is, like, when you enjoy something you do, it's never a job.
8: Yeah.
9: It's just like us having normal everyday conversations.
8: That's right. And look, we do have more in store in the next hour. So stick around, because we've got Aaron still with us and we're going to be going more and more in depth about property, insights to property, and maybe some stories that Aaron's going to share.
9: That's
8: with
9: what
8: us.
9: I was going to say. Let's find out some real property drama from Aaron.
8: Look, the message so far has been that most people can buy property. I mean, Aaron was discussing single mums that can buy property. So the message has been that there's nothing holding you back in buying property, is there? That's been the message so far.
9: There is nothing really apart from your mindset. And even for single parent, I'm a single parent myself. Yep. With single parent, there's even more benefits, because I think single parent, you only need 2%.
8: Yeah, well,
9: 2% deposit at the moment.
8: Yeah, well, there's nothing holding me back. And sure, man, this is a song called There's Nothing Holding Me Back. We're going to play that right now. We'll be back in the next hour here on PropBiz on Alive 90.5 FM.
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2: And you're with us in the second hour.
1: It's 8 already, isn't it?
2: In the past hour, you were discussing people's mindset and how people react differently. So I was in Brisbane not too long ago, and I was walking down this park and on a bit of like a stairwell, and it was like the down area of Brisbane, you could say, like where not the brightest people hang out.
1: Not the brightest.
3: That's a nice way to put it.
2: Yeah, so they got really excited because they scored a diary. They're like, oh, I scored a diary. How good's that? So that was their whole excitement for the day. And then the other guy turns around. He's like, I found $50. Oh, he was so excited about that, getting a free diary, which is, for people that don't know, a diary is a smoke or a cigarette. He was so excited about
1: it. Is that what it is?
2: Huh?
1: Is that what it, I thought it was like a diary. Like a diary.
3: Like an actual diary.
2: No, a diary is called cigarettes. Yeah. In some lingo, it's all a traditional Australian language.
1: I thought they're called smokes.
2: Yeah, well, they're calling a diary. So they were so excited about scoring a free diary, and they had it on their ear, and they were so excited about that. The other guy goes, oh, I found $50 the other day. He was so happy about it. $50, but that's their mindset. I mean, their mindset is so small that they get excited about that, right? And then you've got some mid-range investors that get excited about making like $50,000, $100,000 on an investment property. And then you've got the bigger investors that get excited about making millions of dollars on a property. And then you've got the multimillionaires that get excited about making $60, $70 million on a property. Then you've got the billionaires. So that mindset's so different into different aspects of where you come from and what your walk of life is and who you hang around. I mean, I think it's who you hang around which makes a big difference.
3: Yeah, and where does happiness lie for you? I think that's a really important question for you to answer for yourself. And then again, what is the style of investor or person in you? So many a times when people walk in, the first 5 or 10 minutes, I'm just trying to help them understand the kind of person they are and the kind of risk appetite they have and the kind of investor they are. And then we try and go and find the right markets for these people. Because to Alice's point, mindset is important, but there's a really famous saying, know thyself. Know yourself. You got to be able to know who you are and be very aware of who you are.
1: Mm.
3: Because at the end of the day, when it comes to such big investments, you do want the investment to be resonating with yourself. And when it comes to a fabric, to be resonating with the fabric of the family.
1: Mm.
3: And that's really important.
1: I agree. And I'm glad you point that out because it's so crucial. And a lot of the time, investors, well, people who want to become investors, they just think, oh, I just want to make money. I'm just going to go get this or get that because I've seen someone else do it. And it's worked for them, but they don't actually take a step back to reflect on themselves and go, who am I? What do I want to achieve? Who am I exactly? Like, what kind of investor do I want to be?
3: Yeah. And to that point, by the time you've looked at somebody else make money, it's probably in most circumstances too late.
2: You missed the boat.
3: Yeah, it's too late for you to be getting your money to be working really, really hard for you. And that's where hearsay is different from doing your own research and getting professional advice on your side. Because when you're getting the right advice on your side, property, like any financial instrument, it breathes. It goes in, comes out. And that cycle actually explains what is happening in the property market at this point of time.
2: So if a client comes to you, Do you charge for a service? Do you charge to give them information, or do you provide that service for them in the hope of getting them to buy a property so you get paid by the vendor? I mean, how do you...
3: 99% of the cases, we don't charge the client.
2: Yeah.
3: 99% of the cases, we don't charge the client. The money that we make is on the vendor side. 1% of the clients, they've got a very specific requirement, or when we speak to them, we go and look at it. One of the people I was talking to, they had their property portfolio quite well diversified. And when they came and they said, oh, I want to buy another residential home, when I look at their property portfolio, I ask them, well, actually, have you thought about buying acreage? And they said, oh, no. I said, okay. We can help you with that. So that client, we did have to charge, because for us to be able to help that client, we would have gone we would have had to go and cover a really, really vast area in South Australia as well as Southeast Queensland.
2: Mm.
3: So one of, you know, another one of the key things I do in my business is we don't sell a property till we walk the land.
2: Because
3: the same property, the same money, let's say the property was on two different sides of the street. Let's say theory. Same street, two different sides of the street, exactly same property. Their growth is going to be different. And we've just had a discussion on 5% versus 7% and how that equates to 870K over 20 years.
1: Hmm.
3: Right? Now think about different properties in that suburb, different states in the suburb. So I call this micro markets. So unless I really understand the micro market, I will not recommend a property to a client. And in many cases, I was just up at Gawler in South Australia the other day. Booming suburb, everything looks good on the paper. But I kid you not, by the clock, a 90-second drive, the difference is day and night. Most people are going to end up buying on the wrong side of Gawler because that's got the station. That's got the hospital. That's got all the infrastructure. But the next level build, all the modern housing, and you go and go, wow, what's happening here is just 90 seconds down the road. So if as an investor, if as a owner-occupier, you're doing desktop research and hearing to people who are doing desktop research, more than likely you're going to end up on the wrong side of the city.
2: And having said that, I'm actually imagining a city suburb called Green Valley, which is exactly like that. Like you've got one side of Green Valley, which is really well presented, owner occupies, nice houses, people with nice cars, and you've got the other side of Green Valley, which is really run down, housing commission, low social economic people.
3: So here is the question to you, Alex. Let's say if you were one of those buyers looking for a cheap buy, which side of Green Valley are you going to end up on?
2: I would like to buy the good side of Green Valley.
3: No, which side will you end up on? You'll end up on the cheaper side you're looking for a cheaper property.
2: Cheap property.
3: So that is where value comes in. And people must understand that there is a difference in any wealth creation asset in value and cost.
2: Yep. Yeah, I agree. And I've got some landlords which are like that as well. Look, they've bought well. However, there's issues with certain areas as well as an investor.
3: Look, as I said, the property market is... It's breathing all the time. And you got to know where in the cycle are you going to get in. So the macro cycle is 18.6 years. Within that, there are multiple cycles, let's say of 6 to 7 years each. Each of these cycles, the property market is breathing. You got to be very well aware of where you're going to get in.
2: Yeah.
3: Not just where are you going to get in, not just the suburb, the street, the side of the street, the type of property on that side of the street that you want to buy for that price point. That is where you get to make the right decisions. So at the end of the day, like any other wealth creation, for property even more, you got to buy the right asset, you got to buy in the right location, and you got to buy for the long term. Now here is a question. What's our average interest rate? Average over 10 years?
2: 7%.
3: What's our average inflation?
1: About
3: 3.5%. Let's go with 3. What is 7 plus 3?
1: 10.
3: If your property grew by 10% every year, you're break even. Think about it. If your property grew by 10% every year, you're break even.
2: Yep.
3: So you would have owned an asset, it would double in value, it's not done anything for your lifestyle. That is a telltale sign of, well, it's actually not grown in wealth. It's grown in value, but not in wealth. So if you had a property worth, let's say 500K, where it became 1.5 million over X number of years, but it's not done anything for your lifestyle, and you're still just over broke, you didn't buy it right.
2: I agree. Yeah, I tend to agree with that. Yeah, there's always a bright side to things, isn't there, as well? And May Valley has got a song called Bright Side, and I'm going to play it right now, and we're going to talk about Bright Side.

0: And I just recently bought in the same area. I got it at a bargain. It was a private sell-off market.
1: Mm-hmm. Which one was this?
0: I can't say too much. I thought I was going to get into trouble.
1: Oh, yeah.
0: So, yeah, so, but I'll buy two.
1: Oh, yes, yeah. I know exactly which one you're talking about.
0: We'll probably discuss it off air because I don't want to get into trouble. Yeah. But, yeah, look, I'm the type of person which will push, and if I see value in a property, which I know is going to make money, I'll do everything possible to secure that property. We're going to come back and talk about that. It's
1: like I remember this is the one you were like, Dara,

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1: Welcome back to Proppers. You're with Alex and Darren. We have Aaron, who's been with us.
2: Cemeteries.
1: We were discussing that.
2: If you can buy cemeteries.
1: Yeah, but if you guys have any questions, feel free to message us on 0405 905 905. That number again is 0405 905 905. I don't know why I said O when I said zero. Anyways, never mind.
2: Look, just for the cemeteries, I mean, you can buy cemeteries. Most are operated by councils. So with cemeteries, obviously, you sell the burial plots, and it is a business I've got called burialplots.com.au, which is a website I've got. So you can sell burial plots, and with that burial plot, there's also an annual fee that you need to pay.
1: How much are they? I don't even...
2: Look, they start from anywhere from $5,000 and depending on where it is, they could go up to $50,000 if you get like a vault. A vault is about $100,000.
1: I wonder how quickly you can actually sell them though.
2: They sell pretty quickly as well.
1: See, this is the thing I find that miss some... I mean, to me, I think it's a big opportunity to
2: invest in
1: some of these.
2: And having said a 10% increase, more than usual, the burial plots go up 10% every year, regardless of what it is. Like, that's a given. They just go up 10% every year.
1: And especially if you buy in a really good location where it's limited.
2: Yeah, yeah.
1: I was just talking off air. So I was walking through Bronte on the weekend and just looking through these cemeteries, right? There's so many, right? There's just so many tombstones. I'm like, wow, people pay so much money just to get a position like literally opposite the water.
3: Yeah.
1: People pay big money when they're alive and even when they're dead.
3: Yeah. It's a beautiful thought though.
1: Yeah. I think the dead actually pays more because it's like, this is where I want to be positioned.
2: If you have two burial plots next to each other, three, the value is even more because especially like when you get the money and you want to buy three burial plots,
3: Maybe Alex can help me grow a different arm in my business that just concentrates on that bit, right?
2: Absolutely. I'm in for that. Yeah.
1: You know what? The two of us combined, we're full of ideas.
3: That's an idea. But as I was saying just before we went on break, it depends on the kind of investor you are and what you resonate with. So that kind of an investment may resonate with some, may not resonate with others. Yep. So you do need to be mindful of where you're putting your money. Because it's not just the growth, it's also where happiness lies.
2: Yeah.
3: At the end of the day, that's where that's where it matters. You got to be able to put a hand on your heart and listen to it and ask it, well, are you happy?
2: Yeah.
3: And if it says, yes, I am, that's where you live.
1: I'm glad you point that out. I think when people are investing, they're just thinking how they're going to make money, right? But they're not actually understanding, like, what's their feeling? Are you going to feel happy? And I'm glad you point that out because I think the biggest thing is, and this is a secret as well, like rich people, right? It's always about how they feel right now. Like, if I take this action, will I feel happy? If I do this, will I be happy? Like, it's always about the feel.
2: It's also about your clientele, and your clientele is pretty much your tenant. Is a tenant going to be happy in this place? Is a tenant going to live in this place? Is a tenant going to lease this commercial space? I mean, what can this commercial space be leased as? Because I just did a massive article for your investment property. Obviously, the regulations have changed. You can only buy or take out a loan against commercial property under the SMSF. So I did an article about that. And it talks. I did talk about high-end demand retail as well. And the growing businesses at the moment. Obviously, we saw that as well, the laundromat. That's a massive growing business. And there's a couple of other businesses which are...
1: The laundromat is actually a very... you know what they say? It's like the more boring a job is, the more money it actually makes.
3: Yeah.
1: Because people actually hate boring stuff, right? But the most boring ones are actually the ones that actually make money. And laundromat is one of those.
2: Well, it depends on the area as well.
1: That's what I was going to say. Yeah, it really does depend. Like, are you going to put a laundromat where there's only like family homes there, or you're going to put a laundromat where there's like...
2: It's an ecosystem, like high-rise density.
3: Totally. And the return on investment as well, right? Well, what are you putting in versus what are you going to get? And that's where property sort of... But people, we get a lot of clients who come in and they say, oh, but Aaron, why can't I invest this money in stocks? I'll probably end up making more money out of it. And a very key point they miss is that your principal place of residence in Australia is tax-free. So when you put that in the whole equation, they go, yes, you're actually right. That's what I should be looking at as well. Because if you're going to end up paying half of that earnings in taxes, well, then there's not really much left. There's only 50% left.
2: That's right.
3: Yeah, so that's an important thing. And then emotions, right, when you're buying something. Now, here is the thing that I've seen in my life and generally out there in the market as well. Whenever you have an emotion associated with anything, there is a cost you pay.
2: 100% agree. That's
1: probably the biggest cost, to be honest.
2: That's for buyers and sellers as well. Sellers that won't let something go because,
3: relationships. Yep. The cost, because, you know, currency of the cost can change.
1: It could and be money, also can, time. Can make or break a relationship, which is actually one of the biggest costs. People don't realize how much is pressure. Like, for example, if you're going into something like a bad investment, right, you could potentially be putting yourself in a really bad position where you're in such big debt, you're not making any returns, any real money at all. And in actual fact, potentially having a falling relationship.
3: 100%. And that's where, so it's a really, really good segue into where I was going to go. So it is cost, but it becomes an investment when you start to look at the returns it's going to give you. So it's not the entry. It's the journey, and in financial assets, the exit. So if that's clear, that this is my journey, this is where I'm going to come out, then you can make an informed decision on your investment. Otherwise, this might end up on the cost side of the balance sheet for you.
2: So what about, look, a lot of people that don't invest, they just say, oh, you got lucky. I mean, is it the luck or is it getting some facts together and a bit of luck as well?
3: Look, I really hope God blesses everybody with luck. And I put my hand on the heart and say, everybody goes out there and makes a lot of wealth out of luck. Unfortunately, it doesn't happen that way. But one thing that will not fail you is the effort you put in. If you're sincerely putting in the effort, if you're sincerely making an informed decision in life on anything, if you got wisdom on your shoulders, if you're covering your risk, and risk is covered by information and knowledge, then you will end up making the right decisions. And that absolutely applies for any financial asset, including property that you're going to buy. So if you bought a place without looking at it and it made money, well, thank you, stars.
2: Yeah, I agree.
3: Because today in Australia, 97% of suburbs, as of the latest reports from Cotality, are losing in value. That doesn't mean you can't end up lucky in the remaining 3% and make money.
2: Or it doesn't mean that you can...
3: But do you want to play that game? Or do you want to play an informed decision-making process? My suggestion will be later.
2: Yeah, I agree. And look, Colin Minogue has a song called I Should Be So Lucky. For those that think property is about luck, we're going to play that right now because it is about...

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2: Five, five. And welcome back to Prappers, yeah, with Alex and Dara. And we have Aaron here.
3: And Aaron, I wanted to quickly touch up on people using AI to look at information, because as we're speaking, I got a call from AI. And I'm going to go live this AI. Oh, they just hung up on me. Far out. I was just going to put them live on radio. But a lot of people use AI to generate information as well. I mean, what do you think of that?
4: Yeah. So AI, to start with, is a helpful tool. But it is not gospel. It is not God. If you've been using Chat, Claude, Gemini, Copilot, you would know how stupid can they be. Two, the AI tools that you're using, they're data trained. So it just depends on what data has been fed to them. That's what they're going to spit out.
3: Yep. Mm.
4: Three, AI in property is not going to walk the street for you. It's not going to talk to the locals. It is not going to go and understand the sentiment in a shopping center. It is not going to tell you why locals are moving out from one side of the suburb and moving into another side. So all those human values still stand true. So AI helps you get through the desktop research quicker. But the point that I'm trying to make is that alone is dangerous to follow when it comes to buying your biggest asset in life. You need to do better.
3: Yep. I tend to agree 100% with that.
2: Yeah, I agree too.
3: And on that note, let's go to sponsorship announcement, because it's 27 minutes past 8, and if you still have messages, you can still message us. You still have time on 0405905905 and sponsorship announcements right now here on Alive 90.5 FM.
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3: And we are back.
2: We're certainly back, and we're back with more questions to ask. I'm really keen to know, Aaron. I know you do a lot of these advisory with clients. What are some of the questions that you've had, you've faced? What are some difficult questions they've actually asked you?
4: Yeah, I think to be honest with you, the first question that if they don't ask, I proactively take it on is, how are you different, and why should we trust you? There is a great sense of distrust when it comes to selling agents. And there's anybody, to be honest with you, in this market, anybody who's not scared of the word property today, they're out of their mind. You got to be scared of the word property. The media has done a very good job, and the misinformation has been right up there to scare everybody from that word.
3: Are you scared, Dara?
2: Well, I don't really listen to the media.
3: Are you scared, Aaron?
4: Well, I'm scared that people are misinformed.
3: Yeah.
4: It really worries me. It breaks my heart when people come in and for the first 5 to 10 minutes, they are talking all misinformation.
3: What they hear on the media, is that correct?
4: Exactly. Yeah. Oh, negative gearing is gone. It's pointless for me to buy anything. How do I trust you? Why is there value in this?
3: And you're right, actually. Yeah, people talk about negative gearing as if it's a bad thing. Negative gearing is a thing of the past. Now, I've mentioned this as well. Like, negative gearing is a thing 10 years ago plus. You should be negative gearing a property anyway. You should be positive gearing or equal gearing a property.
2: And here's what I find also is people get confused between, like, they don't understand negative gearing. And like what you said, they think that that you know, they should buy a property so they can negatively gear. But the idea of buying a property and holding it long term is to generate cash flow, to generate wealth, which should be positively geared.
3: Yeah.
2: That's
3: or
2: what
3: or
2: they need
3: gear.
2: To.
3: Or equal, yeah.
2: But and this is what people need to understand is like you buy a property long term to hold so you can generate wealth over time. It should be creating you wealth and cash flow opportunities. So they should be asking the question, is this property going to generate, is it going to be positively geared rather than is this going to be negative geared so I can claim tax?
4: Yeah,
2: like,
4: no,
2: that's the only one
4: that's
2: concept.
4: Yeah, you can make wealth and you can still have your property positively geared.
2: Yeah.
4: That is really, really important for people to understand. It's not one or the other.
2: Yeah.
4: The second thing that I think also people need to be mindful of is that you got to be careful about how positively geared should the property be. Because here is a really deep question. Now, let's say a property's rental return, rental yield, is more than the interest rate. Let's say the property is giving you 10% rental yield. In most cases, that property will end up giving you a subpar capital gain. Your wealth is on the capital gain side, not on the cash. Remember, cash and wealth. We just spoke about this when we started the station. They're two different things.
3: Yeah.
4: So, and the reason I'm saying that is what it's telling you when your rental yields are higher or substantially higher than the rate of interest is that people are happy to rent that place, but they don't want to buy that place.
3: Yeah.
4: And when you look deeper, you'll understand why is this happening.
3: Yeah.
4: You want to always buy in areas where, as I said, you want to be able to think this through and say, when I come out of this, why would people want to buy this property? And three things. Exclusivity. How is your property different from others? Second thing, scarcity. Where you're buying, is there scarcity? Third, high value. Is there high value in the property? Is the value of the property going to go higher between now and you coming out of it? And when you look at it from these three dimensions, there are not many places or options out there in today's market, even lesser. But when you put these three things together, there's not really a lot of options out there. You don't have to look at 15,000 suburbs that tick all these boxes. There are very few.
3: Oh, yeah. Yeah.
2: Yeah.
4: So then the decision for where you put your money becomes quite clear, and clarity is what is going to help you move forward, whether it is wealth creation or life.
2: Mm.
4: It's all about clarity. It's about being well-informed, getting the knowledge, having the clarity, and then executing on it.
2: Yeah.
4: That, in a very simple way, is your pathway to creating wealth.
2: It's a little bit like diamond, you know? Like, every diamond is unique. Every diamond is very unique because no one diamond is the same. And a property is just like that. No one property is the same. And like you mentioned before, there could be two identical properties, but one is sitting on one side of the street and the other one is facing a different side of the street. And it could make a huge difference between this street A or this street B. Dramatic change.
4: 100%.
2: A massive, could be a just, you know, a huge difference in price.
4: Yeah, and I'll give you a really good example. The other day, I was having a look at a property for one of my clients and they said, oh, but this home is smaller. Why are you recommending it? And I told, oh, but it also looks a bit old. Why are you recommending it? And I felt that there was a bit of a distrust coming through. And I did sat them down and I said, look, let me ask you a question. What are the two things you cannot buy with money? And all kind of answers came. So I said, no, property-wise, what are the two things you cannot buy? Clients, and they said, oh, but this home is smaller. Why are you recommending it? And I told, but it also looks a bit old. Why are you recommending it? And I felt that there was a bit of a distrust coming through. And I did sat them down and I said, look, let me ask you a question. What are the two things

0: you can't fix it. Doesn't matter how much money you spend. And second is crosshair and ventilation. If the way your property is located, if the positioning of your property, the geography around it is such that you're not going to get cross ventilation, mm-hmm. there's no amount of money you can spend to fix that. And these two can substantially impact the energy that comes out of the property as people walk in to buy it.
1: Mm.
0: So I did request this person to go and walk the two properties and come back and tell me how they felt. And they said, oh my God, Aaron. They said, oh my God, Aaron, I am so thankful to you that he asked me to go and walk these properties. Another client of ours, I was up at Adelaide at that point of time. I said, oh, no, Aaron, done deal, I want to buy this. I said, no. I want you to come here, walk the land, and then make a decision on whether you want to buy the property or not. They came there, walked the land, and they asked me a question. They said, Aaron, I've got a question. What happens when the shopping center on the other side comes up? What will happen to the value of my property? You just told me there's a shopping center coming up. Why am I not buying on the other side of the street? And I said, full stop. We're going to talk about this when we go back to Sydney. I don't want you to put a deposit. I don't want you to put your money here. I went back and I had a conversation with them. I said, why are you buying that property? Are you buying it from an investment perspective? Are you buying it to be able to live there? Because you told me you wanted to buy a property to be able to live at a place. I don't know. For now, I want it to be an investment. I said, that completely changes the goal. When you are looking at it from a principal place of residence perspective, you want to be closer to schools. You want to be in a nice suburb. You want to be in a quieter suburb. When you look at it from an investment perspective, you're putting a completely different lens on it. But had that person not walked that lay of land, they would not have asked me that question.
2: Yep. Mm-hmm.
0: And I would have not been informed, you know what, mate, this is actually not the right buy for you. I do not want you to buy this if your goals have changed. And people make a big scene about being able to set goals longer term, so on and so forth. Goals can change, guys. It's absolutely fine. What is important is you go through the process and define the goal.
2: So I want to come back. I want to discuss how you go out on the battlefield and look at the properties for the clients and how that happens. Because you're a true fighter. Like, you actually go and have a look at the properties, unlike some other buyers just where they'll go out and have a general idea of the area, but they don't actually go out and have a look at the property. So you're like on the battlefield as the fighter. And Keith Urban has a song called The Fighter. I'm going to play it right now here on the live 9.5 FM.

0: Five.
1: And welcome back to Prep Physio with Alex and Dara and Aaron here with us. It's funny that we were just discussing off air about my situation. If you guys have just joined us, I did mention before that my kids have left home. They've moved in with their dad. So now I'm like a free bird, right?
2: Oh, Clark could come and visit more often.
1: A free bird.
2: And what's the dinner tomorrow night?
1: Chicken. Look, so I was just discussing with Aaron and Alex. For me, when it comes to... I know, like, we're all talking about some people just holding back. They don't want to sell their property as yet because the market isn't so great, you know. We're seeing prices fall.
3: Yeah.
1: And, yes, it's correct. Prices have fallen. But it's also depending on every single person's situation and circumstances too. For me, I could hold on to this property. I've got no issues holding on to my property. I can hold it for the next 20 years if I want to. But the thing is, am I happy if I hold it for another 20 years, you know?
3: Yeah.
1: Will I be happy? It all comes down to how you feel sometimes. You need to look at your position. Are you happy where you are today? Are you happy to hold on to it? Are you happy to stay in that same stuck position?
3: Yeah.
1: For me, it's no. I'm not happy where I am. So I want to be happy. And to be able to be happy, I need to fulfill that goal and make it happen.
2: Yeah, look, to start with, Dara, I'll actually take a moment and congratulate you for taking such a beautiful step.
1: Thank you.
2: So if you are chasing your life, if you are chasing your happiness, if you're chasing where your soul wants to be, there can be nothing better. Okay. Now, from a wealth perspective, putting a different lens, it's not just when are you selling, it is what is your exit strategy with a financial asset? And what are you going to do with the receipts that you're going to get? If you've got options to get your wealth to work harder for yourself, then it doesn't matter whether you take that money, exact same money. Let's say you take that money from one of the worst suburbs, impacted suburbs in Sydney, a suburban area. I don't want to take a name. But let's say you got about 500K or 600K out of it, and we put that money in some of the key growth corridors near Darwin or north of Perth or southeast Queensland, which are expected to grow by 15-16% over the next 12 months, then the same amount is working harder for you. So yes, you would have sold it at slightly subpar, but that is going to very quickly catch up over the next 1 or 2 years, if not sooner. Now, we did see an equation of 5% versus 7%. Now, just to keep maths easy, let's say you had $1 million invested and that suburb went down by 20%, you've lost 200K. But theoretically, if you had the same amount of money invested in another suburb that went up by 20%, you made 200K. So the difference in the two is 400K for the same period. When you look at it that way, you're looking at a massive amount of accelerator. There are 97% suburbs in the Australian market which are falling, and there are 3% which are growing. So people who are actually going to the market today and selling, from a wealth perspective, they might be making a really, really good decision and an informed decision that is going to help them grow a lot faster and grow their wealth, where their wealth is working a lot harder for them to create that beautiful tree under the shade of which somebody is going to sit. And as they say, if somebody's sitting under the shade of a tree, remember, somebody planted a seed at some point of time way back in history. And that's what that's where the property market comes in. It's an asset that compounds for you over years. It's an asset where you can use leverage. It's an asset that is known to create generational wealth. The healthiest people in the world are invested in real estate. So it's a trustworthy asset.
1: Yeah.
2: But the basics are always the same: buy the right property, buy in the right location, and buy for the long term.
1: Yeah, totally agree with you. Yeah.
3: So Dara, just very quickly, you met with Tom Panos last week, didn't you?
1: I did meet Tom.
3: He's going to be in a show. Very soon, he has agreed
1: to come onto the show, and we are very happy to have him come on. At this point in time, he did mention somewhere around December. So we'll try to get him in around that time.
3: And we're going to play a song about Tom. I mean, I don't know if he's got a diner.
1: Tom's Diner.
3: It's by Susan Vega, Tom's Diner. We're going to play it right now. We're going to go straight to sponsorship announcements because we are running out of time.

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6: Welcome back to Prop Biz. We are listening to Alex and Dara. We've had Aaron join us tonight. It's been a wonderful show.
7: It has been, hasn't it?
6: Unfortunately, so we're coming towards the end of the night again.
7: We have a minute left. 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
8: 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Or they can get on our Insta handle getaheadreality and then send us a DM there.
6: Awesome. Yeah, and so I'm pretty sure a lot of people have got social media to do that.
7: And we'll be back next Thursday.
6: Yeah. What an insight it's been, right?
7: It's been so good, hasn't it? It's
6: good to understand.
7: Incredible.
6: Yeah.
7: It's been absolutely epic. And you know what? Faith No More has a song called Epic. And they're going to be coming out here next year. We're going to play Faith No More Epic. They're going to come up with System of a Down next year. So let's play
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2: I'm Alan Baskin. Business groups are urging the federal government to adopt a unified position over the tax office's credit card ban. From the end of next month, the ATO will stop accepting credit card payments. Labor Minister Andrew Charlton supports the decision, but colleagues Anne Ali and Claire O'Neill have both raised concerns. The Chamber of Commerce and Industry says the business community needs some certainty. The federal opposition wants legislative changes after a landmark High Court ruling on a New South Wales mine. Mark Dransfield takes up the story.
3: The court has blocked expansion of the Mount Pleasant coal mine in the New South Wales Hunter region. The ruling means state planning authorities must now consider the effect of emissions caused by fossil fuels exported overseas. Liberal leader Angus Taylor argues the federal and state governments must repeal the laws to protect regional jobs.
4: This is legislation that has been put in place by the Minns government. They should repeal it. And if they don't repeal it, Anthony Albanese should put in place overriding legislation to repeal it.
2: An elite police squad announced in the wake of the Bondi terror attack will soon hit Sydney's streets. Officers in the Armed Response Command are in the final stages of training before they become a permanent fixture in the police force. And police on the New South Wales Central Coast are investigating links to organised crime after a man was shot in the leg at a home at Avoca Beach. The 39-year-old's injuries are not life-threatening. Detectives say the victim is known to them and they believe the attack was targeted. OpenAI reportedly used artificial intelligence in its communication with the Australian government earlier this year. The Guardian reports OpenAI used its own technology to write the email it sent, confirming that an AI agent had hacked government websites. The report is at odds with comments from OpenAI's chief strategy officer, Jason Kwon, who told a committee investigating the attack he did not believe AI was used to write the email. Construction has begun at a new world-leading marine wildlife hospital on the Gold Coast. The multi-million-dollar SeaWorld facility will deliver specialist care to larger marine mammals, including dolphins and whales. Head veterinarian Dr. Claire Madden says it's a major boost for animal welfare.
5: It's going to enable us to have advanced veterinary diagnostic capabilities, which innately is going to ensure that we have shorter rehabilitation times and getting the marine wildlife back out into the ocean where they belong.
2: A man has officially been charged over the MCG Nacho incident last month. A mother and her 8-year-old son say they were left covered in guacamole, salsa and corn chips after a plate was thrown at them as they celebrated Brisbane's win over Hawthorn. Victoria Police have confirmed a 34-year-old man has been charged on summons with two counts of aggravated assault and one count of throwing a missile. He'll face court in March. Parents are being warned about the dangers of popular squishy toys as more children present to doctors with injuries. This is AIR National News. Another big trade has been completed as part of the AFL trade period. Alex Riddell reports.
6: Rowan Marshall is officially headed to Geelong after St Kilda and the Cats reached an agreement. The Saints will receive pick 14 and the Cats will have a 2028 third-round pick. It was the second straight year Marshall has requested a trade. Marshall boycotted the club's Best and Fairest Awards on Monday, reportedly frustrated with how the club was responding to his trade request. Alex Riddell, Melbourne.
2: Just days after winning the NRL Grand Final, Sydney Roosters prop Spencer Lenu has quit the club to sign a 4-year deal with Parramatta. Lenu's exit means six players have now left the Premiership-winning team. In the Sheffield Shield, South Australia has a lead of 108 runs with 4 wickets remaining in their first innings against Victoria at the Junction Oval. The Tassie Tigers resume tomorrow on 9 for 241, heading into day 2 of their clash with New South Wales. And in Perth, the Queensland Bulls were 6 for 250 on day 1 of their match against WA. The Brisbane Bullets and the Taipans are playing in Cairns in tonight's Queensland NBL derby. The Bullets were ahead 50-47 at half-time. Australian Independent Radio News.

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2: An Alan Baskin prominent Labor MP, Andrew Charlton, maintains the tax office has made the right call by banning credit card payments. The ATO will stop accepting these transactions from next month after the Reserve Bank scrapped card surcharges. Senior Minister Claire O'Neill has broken ranks, arguing the decision is concerning for small business owners. But Andrew Charlton's told News 24... alternate payment options are available for struggling enterprises.
3: The ATO is seeking to provide flexibility through those types of payment plans that have relatively low interest rates compared to credit cards. And the government has asked the ATO to continue to consult with small business to make sure that that flexibility is provided.
2: Older Australians could be forced to make tough choices between paying for private health insurance and covering everyday essentials if proposed rebate changes go ahead. Almost half of those surveyed say they would keep their existing cover and cut spending elsewhere if the age-based health insurance rebate was removed. Council on the Ageing Chief Executive, Patricia Sparrow, says people shouldn't have to choose.
4: They've taken private health insurance out to ensure that they can look after their own healthcare and that they're not a burden to the public hospital system. People are really concerned that if the government proceeds, there'll be more demand on public hospital systems and that they would have to wait for really long periods of time.
2: Victoria's public hospital doctors are set to strike again in the lead up to next month's state election. They've rejected the government's latest pay offer, which included a 10% pay increase for junior doctors and a lump sum payment of $25,000 for specialists. The union has been pushing for a 30% rise over 4 years, but their president, Dr. Roderick McRae, says improved conditions are the main concern.
5: Concerns were more related to the terms and conditions of employment as opposed to the dollars and cents involved. Salary doctors in Victorian public hospitals will be having further industrial action over the next couple of months leading up to the Victorian election.
2: Petrol, diesel and hybrid vehicles are using more fuel than promised by their manufacturers. The Automobile Association has tested 170 cars with real-world metrics, finding more than three-quarters overshot their efficiency claims. Spokesperson Michael Bradley says car makers need to be transparent.
6: This is about truth in advertising. This is about making sure when an Australian family or an Australian fleet buyer goes and buys themselves the car, the information they're given is accurate.
2: A push to remove Hamas and Hezbollah from Australia's list of designated terrorist organisations is being deemed disgraceful by the New South Wales Premier. A pro-Palestinian activist group is calling for the terror listings to be lifted. Chris Minns says that will never happen. Populations of some of the country's rarest animals are in decline. A World Wildlife Fund report has recorded a steep fall in the number of Gentoo penguins and green ring-tailed possums over the past 5 years, but many other populations are stable or increasing. To the Australian share market, the All Ords has closed down 71 points at 8823, one Australian dollar buying 69.57 US cents. This is AIR National News. Wallabies coach Les Kiss won't shy away from the enormous challenge facing his side this weekend. They take on the All Blacks at Eden Park, a venue where Australia hasn't won since 1986. Kiss says New Zealand will be desperate to avoid a fourth straight loss.
7: It's going to be tough. Now, it's already been said, when's the last time we lost four tests in a row? When's the last time we lost a test there? It's formidable.
2: Just days after winning the NRL Grand Final, Sydney Roosters prop Spencer Leniu has quit the club to sign a four-year deal with Parramatta. His exit means six players have now left the Premiership-winning team. North Melbourne has tabled a huge offer to Nick Blakey, who's looking to leave the Sydney Swans due to ongoing tension. AFL Media is reporting the eight-year contract is worth more than $11 million. The Swans are reminding them all that Blakey is a valued player who still has 5 years to run on his contract. In the Sheffield Shield, South Australia has a 108-run first innings lead in their clash with Victoria. Tasmania resumes tomorrow at 9 for 241 in their match against New South Wales. And Queensland is 6 for 58 stumps on day one in their first innings against Western Australia. The Taipans have won a seesawing Queensland NBL derby against the Bullets 97-91 in Cairns. Australian Independent Radio News.

0: like to acknowledge that I am broadcasting from Bokum Hills, located in the Sydney Hills District, was historically the territory of the Bidjigal clan, a part of the larger Darug people. The Bidjigal people are remembered through Bidjigal Reserve, a bushland area that straddles several suburbs, including Bokum Hills. The area has a rich history of Indigenous occupation and is now a protected space. Would like to pay my respects to the traditional owners, past and present, of this land.
1: 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I'm Rosh V. Hope you are well and had a great week from last week when I last had been on air. It's been such a busy school holidays. There's so much going on. Text in 0405-905-905 if you were part of the school holidays and what did you get up to? Was it busy for you guys? I know myself, we had work. Parents had work. Kids had activities. Every day they were going out and doing activities, including piano exams, the AMEB piano exam. I know I used to do those. My son had that and tomorrow as well. So that was exciting, but I wasn't able to actually be there at the exam because I had recording my audio drama at the Australian Film and Television Radio School. I'm Rosh V, a busy actor, mom of three, and radio student finishing my last subject. So I was recording my drama piece that I've written at the Australian Film and Television Radio School. It was the best day of my life. We had actors in studio, we had students, we had our lecturer, and seeing my audio drama piece come to life was the absolute highlight of my whole degree. And this is why I think I am going to be an audio drama specialist in the studio. And also this week, we've just got great tracks on air tonight. Hope you enjoyed the music. Grab a cup of tea if you're having an early night, get that sleep drink ready, like a Milo or protein shake, and have a great night because tomorrow is Friday. And let us know how you did on the school holiday. It's nearly over, which I can't believe because it's been so busy and it's gone that fast. We took the kids paddleboarding. That was the highlight as well. And we ended up buying a few inflatable stand-up paddleboards to take them out on the water. So my son had an acting job and he was out on the water, which he was really good at. It's stand-up paddleboards, great fun if you're within a safe environment, not in rough waters.

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Tribute. 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
2: An Alan Baskin prominent Labor MP, Andrew Charlton, maintains the tax office has made the right call by banning credit card payments. The ATO will stop accepting these transactions from next month after the Reserve Bank scrapped card surcharges. Senior Minister Claire O'Neill has broken ranks, arguing the decision is concerning for small business owners. But Andrew Charlton's told News 24 alternate payment options are available for struggling enterprises.
3: The ATO is seeking to provide flexibility through those types of payment plans that have relatively low interest rates compared to credit cards. And the government has asked the ATO to continue to consult with small business to make sure that flexibility is provided.
2: Older Australians could be forced to make tough choices between paying for private health insurance and covering everyday essentials if proposed rebate changes go ahead. Almost half of those surveyed say they would keep their existing cover and cut spending elsewhere if the age-based health insurance rebate was removed. Council on the Ageing Chief Executive Patricia Sparrow says people shouldn't have to choose.
4: They've taken private health insurance out to ensure that they can look after their own healthcare and that they're not a burden to the public hospital system. People are really concerned that if the government proceeds, there'll be more demand on public hospital systems and that they would have to wait for really long periods of time.
2: Victoria's public hospital doctors are set to strike again in the lead up to next month's state election. They've rejected the government's latest pay offer, which included a 10% pay increase for junior doctors and a lump sum payment of $25,000 for specialists. The union has been pushing for a 30% rise over 4 years, but their president, Dr. Roderick McRae, says improved conditions are the main concern.
5: Concerns were more related to the terms and conditions of employment as opposed to the dollars and cents involved. Salary doctors in Victorian public hospitals will be having further industrial action over the next couple of months leading up to the Victorian election.
2: Petrol, diesel and hybrid vehicles are using more fuel than promised by their manufacturers. The Automobile Association has tested 170 cars with real-world metrics, finding more than three-quarters overshot their efficiency claims. Spokesperson Michael Bradley says car makers need to be transparent.
6: This is about truth in advertising. This is about making sure when an Australian family or an Australian fleet buyer goes and buys themselves a car, the information they're given is accurate.
2: A push to remove Hamas and Hezbollah from Australia's list of designated terrorist organisations is being deemed disgraceful by the New South Wales Premier. A pro-Palestinian activist group is calling for the terror listings to be lifted. Chris Minns says that will never happen. Populations of some of the country's rarest animals are in decline. A World Wildlife Fund report has recorded a steep fall in the number of Gentoo penguins and green ringtail possums over the past 5 years, but many other populations are stable or increasing. To the Australian share market, the All Ords has closed down 71 points at 8823, one Australian dollar buying 69.57 US cents. This is AIR National News. Australian Formula One driver Oscar Piastri is pledging to be more competitive at this weekend's Singapore Grand Prix. The 25-year-old has struggled in recent race meetings, including last weekend in Malaysia, where he finished sixth after starting on the wrong tyres. Piastri says he's eager to get back on the podium after 12 consecutive races without a top-three finish.
7: So there's always that side of things, trying to get the most performance out of myself, the car, the team, being laser-focused on that.
2: In NBL, the Taipans have downed Brisbane 97-91 in their Queensland derby in Cairns. Jaylon Brown scored 25 points in the match. He's told Fox Sports he's happy with the grit shown by the Taipans to win a seesawing game.
8: I was happy, the ball was like super slippery. There was a lot of adversity in the last couple of minutes. You can't control those things, but I'm glad we just stayed poised and, we came out with a win.
2: South Australia is in a good position after day two of the Shield match against Victoria in Melbourne. They resumed this morning on 6-4-3-5-2, a lead of 108 runs. In the other games, Tasmania's on 9-4-2-41 after New South Wales won the toss and elected to field. In Queensland, he is on 6 for 258 after also being sent into bat by Western Australia in Perth. Australian Independent Radio News.
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2: I'm Alan Baskin. Business groups are urging the federal government to adopt a unified position over the tax office's credit card ban. From the end of next month, the ATO will stop accepting credit card payments. Labor Minister Andrew Charlton supports the decision, but colleagues Ann Ali and Claire O'Neill have both raised concerns. The Chamber of Commerce and Industry says the business community needs some certainty. The federal opposition wants legislative changes after a landmark High Court ruling on a New South Wales mine. Mark Dransfield takes up the story.
3: The court has blocked expansion of the Mount Pleasant coal mine in the New South Wales Hunter region. The ruling means state planning authorities must now consider the effect of emissions caused by fossil fuels exported overseas. Liberal leader Angus Taylor argues the federal and state governments must repeal the laws to protect regional jobs.
4: This is legislation that has been put in place by the Minns government. They should repeal it. And if they don't repeal it, Anthony Albanese should put in place overriding legislation to repeal it.
2: An elite police squad announced in the wake of the Bondi terror attack will soon hit Sydney's streets. Officers in the Armed Response Command are in the final stages of training before they become a permanent fixture in the police force. And police on the New South Wales Central Coast are investigating links to organised crime after a man was shot in the leg at a home at Avoca Beach. The 39-year-old's injuries are not life-threatening. Detectives say the victim is known to them and they believe the attack was targeted. OpenAI reportedly used artificial intelligence in its communication with the Australian government earlier this year. The Guardian reports OpenAI used its own technology to write the email it sent, confirming that an AI agent had hacked government websites. The report is at odds with comments from OpenAI's chief strategy officer, Jason Kwon, who told a committee investigating the attack he did not believe AI was used to write the email. Construction has begun at a new world-leading marine wildlife hospital on the Gold Coast. The multi-million dollar SeaWorld facility will deliver specialist care to larger marine mammals, including dolphins and whales. Head veterinarian Dr. Claire Madden says it's a major boost for animal welfare.
5: It's going to enable us to have advanced veterinary diagnostic capabilities, which innately is going to ensure that we have shorter rehabilitation times and getting the marine wildlife back out into the ocean where they belong.
2: A man has officially been charged over the MCG Nacho incident last month. A mother and her 8-year-old son say they were left covered in guacamole, salsa and corn chips after a plate was thrown at them as they celebrated Brisbane's win over Hawthorn. Victoria Police have confirmed a 34-year-old man has been charged on summons with two counts of aggravated assault and one count of throwing a missile. He'll face court in March. Parents are being warned about the dangers of popular squishy toys as more children present to doctors with injuries. This is AIR National News. Australian Formula One driver Oscar Piastri is pledging to be more competitive at this weekend's Singapore Grand Prix. The 25-year-old has struggled in recent race meetings, including last weekend in Malaysia, where he finished sixth after starting on the wrong tyres. Piastri says he's eager to get back on the podium after 12 consecutive races without a top three finish.
6: So there's always that side of things, trying to get the most performance out of myself, the car, the team, being laser-focused on that.
2: In NBL, the Taipans have downed Brisbane 97-91 in their Queensland derby in Cairns. Jaylon Brown scored 25 points in the match. He told Fox Sports he's happy with the grit shown by the Taipans to win a seesawing game.
7: I was happy, the ball was like super slippery. There was a lot of adversity in the last couple minutes. You can't control those things, but I'm glad we just stayed poised. We came out with a win.
2: South Australia is in a good position after day two of the Shield match against Victoria in Melbourne. They resumed this morning on 6-4-3-5-2, a lead of 108 runs. In the other games, Tasmania's on 9-4-2-41 after New South Wales won the toss and elected to field. And Queensland is on 6-4-258 after also being sent into bat by Western Australia in Perth. Australian Independent Radio News.
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0: I'm Alan Baskin. Business groups are urging the federal government to adopt a unified position over the tax office's credit card ban. From the end of next month, the ATO will stop accepting credit card payments. Labor Minister Andrew Charlton supports the decision, but colleagues Anne Ali and Claire O'Neill have both raised concerns. The Chamber of Commerce and Industry says the business community needs some certainty. The federal opposition wants legislative changes after a landmark High Court ruling on a New South Wales mine. Mark Dransfield takes up the story.
1: The court has blocked expansion of the Mount Pleasant coal mine in the New South Wales Hunter region. The ruling means state planning authorities must now consider the effect of emissions caused by fossil fuels exported overseas. Liberal leader Angus Taylor argues the federal and state governments must repeal the laws to protect regional jobs.
2: This is legislation that has been put in place by the Minns government. They should repeal it. And if they don't repeal it, Anthony Albanese should put in place overriding legislation to repeal it.
0: An elite police squad announced in the wake of the Bondi terror attack will soon hit Sydney's streets. Officers and the Armed Response Command are in the final stages of training before they become a permanent fixture in the police force. And police on the New South Wales Central Coast are investigating links to organised crime after a man was shot in the leg at a home at Avoca Beach. The 39-year-old's injuries are not life-threatening. Detectives say the victim is known to them and they believe the attack was targeted. OpenAI reportedly used artificial intelligence in its communication with the Australian government earlier this year. The Guardian reports OpenAI used its own technology to write the email it sent, confirming that an AI agent had hacked government websites. The report is at odds with comments from OpenAI's chief strategy officer, Jason Kwon, who told a committee investigating the attack he did not believe AI was used to write the email. Construction has begun at a new world-leading marine wildlife hospital on the Gold Coast. The multi-million dollar SeaWorld facility will deliver specialist care to larger marine mammals, including dolphins and whales. Head veterinarian Dr. Claire Madden says it's a major boost for animal welfare.
3: It's going to enable us to have advanced veterinary diagnostic capabilities, which innately is going to ensure that we have shorter rehabilitation times and getting the marine wildlife back out into the ocean where they belong.
0: A man has officially been charged over the MCG Nacho incident last month. A mother and her 8-year-old son say they were left covered in guacamole, salsa and corn chips after a plate was thrown at them as they celebrated Brisbane's win over Hawthorn. Victoria Police have confirmed a 34-year-old man has been charged on summons with two counts of aggravated assault and one count of throwing a missile. He'll face court in March. Parents are being warned about the dangers of popular squishy toys as more children present to doctors with injuries. This is AIR National News. Australian Formula One driver Oscar Piastri is pledging to be more competitive at this weekend's Singapore Grand Prix. The 25-year-old has struggled in recent race meetings, including last weekend in Malaysia, where he finished sixth after starting on the wrong tyres. Piastri says he's eager to get back on the podium after 12 consecutive races without a top three finish.
4: So there's always that side of things, trying to get the most performance out of myself, the car, the team. Being laser focused on that.
0: In NBL, the Taipans have downed Brisbane 97-91 in their Queensland derby in Cairns. Jaylon Brown scored 25 points in the match. He told Fox Sports he's happy with the grit shown by the Taipans to win a seesawing game.
5: I was happy, the ball was like super slippery. There was a lot of adversity in the last couple of minutes. You can't control those things, but I'm glad we just stayed poised. We came out with a win.
0: South Australia is in a good position after day two of the Shield match against Victoria in Melbourne. They resume this morning on 6-4-3-5-2, a lead of 108 runs. In the other games, Tasmania's on 9-4-2-41 after New South Wales won the toss and elected to field. And Queensland is on 6-4-258 after also being sent into bat by Western Australia in Perth. Australian Independent Radio News.

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0: We got some very intelligent women in here, man. 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
1: No.
0: Let's say it for me. I'm an adult. I say, wait, you too young to be in love. This is silly. You infatuated with him. He got nice jeans. He wear fancy Adidas. I mean, if I can tell, I don't know.
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4: An Alan Baskin prominent Labor MP, Andrew Charlton, maintains the tax office has made the right call by banning credit card payments. The ATO will stop accepting these transactions from next month after the Reserve Bank scrapped card surcharges. Senior Minister Claire O'Neill has broken ranks, arguing the decision is concerning for small business owners. But Andrew Charlton's told News 24 alternate payment options are available for struggling enterprises.
5: The ATO is seeking to provide flexibility through those types of payment plans that have relatively low interest rates compared to credit cards, and the government has asked the ATO to continue to consult with small business to make sure that flexibility is provided.
4: Older Australians could be forced to make tough choices between paying for private health insurance and covering everyday essentials if proposed rebate changes go ahead. Almost half of those surveyed say they would keep their existing cover and cut spending elsewhere if the age-based health insurance rebate was removed. Council on the Ageing Chief Executive, Patricia Sparrow, says people shouldn't have to choose.
6: They've taken private health insurance out to ensure that they can look after their own healthcare and that they're not a burden to the public hospital system. People are really concerned that if the government proceeds, there'll be more demand on public hospital systems and that they would have to wait for really long periods of time.
4: Victoria's public hospital doctors are set to strike again in the lead up to next month's state election. They've rejected the government's latest pay offer, which included a 10% pay increase for junior doctors and a lump sum payment of $25,000 for specialists. The union has been pushing for a 30% rise over 4 years, but their president, Dr. Roderick McRae, says improved conditions are the main concern.
7: Concerns were more related to the terms and conditions of employment as opposed to the dollars and cents involved. Salary doctors in Victorian public hospitals will be having further industrial action over the next couple of months leading up to the Victorian election.
4: Petrol, diesel and hybrid vehicles are using more fuel than promised by their manufacturers. The Automobile Association has tested 170 cars with real-world metrics, finding more than three-quarters overshot their efficiency claims. Spokesperson Michael Bradley says car makers need to be transparent.
8: This is about truth in advertising. This is about making sure when an Australian family or an Australian fleet buyer goes and buys themselves the car, the information they're given is accurate.
4: A push to remove Hamas and Hezbollah from Australia's list of designated terrorist organisations is being deemed disgraceful by the New South Wales Premier. A pro-Palestinian activist group is calling for the terror listings to be lifted. Chris Minns says that will never happen. Populations of some of the country's rarest animals are in decline. A World Wildlife Fund report has recorded a steep fall in the number of Gentoo penguins and green ring-tailed possums over the past 5 years, but many other populations are stable or increasing. To the Australian share market, the All Ords has closed down 71 points at 8823, one Australian dollar buying 69.57 US cents. This is AIR National News. Australian Formula One driver Oscar Piastri is pledging to be more competitive at this weekend's Singapore Grand Prix. The 25-year-old has struggled in recent race meetings, including last weekend in Malaysia, where he finished sixth after starting on the wrong tyres. Piastri says he's eager to get back on the podium after 12 consecutive races without a top three finish.
9: So there's a
1: always that side of things, trying to get the most performance out of myself, the car, the team, and being laser focused on that.
4: In NBL, the Taipans have downed Brisbane 97-91 in their Queensland derby in Cairns. Jaylon Brown scored 25 points in the match. He told Fox Sports he's happy with the grit shown by the Taipans to win a seesawing game.
9: I was happy, the ball was like super slippery. There was a lot of adversity in the last couple of minutes. You can't control those things, but I'm glad we just stayed poised and, we came out with a win.
4: South Australia is in a good position after day two of the Shield match against Victoria in Melbourne. They resumed this morning on 6-4-3-5-2, a lead of 108 runs. In the other games, Tasmania's on 9-4-2-41 after New South Wales won the toss and elected to field. And Queensland is on 6-4-258 after also being sent into bat by Western Australia in Perth. Australian Independent Radio News.

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2: I'm Alan Baskin. Business groups are urging the federal government to adopt a unified position over the tax office's credit card ban. From the end of next month, the ATO will stop accepting credit card payments. Labor Minister Andrew Charlton supports the decision, but colleagues Anne Ali and Claire O'Neill have both raised concerns. The Chamber of Commerce and Industry says the business community needs some certainty. The federal opposition wants legislative changes after a landmark High Court ruling on a New South Wales mine. Mark Dransfield takes up the story.
3: The court has blocked expansion of the Mount Pleasant coal mine in the New South Wales Hunter region. The ruling means state planning authorities must now consider the effect of emissions caused by fossil fuels exported overseas. Liberal leader Angus Taylor argues the federal and state governments must repeal the laws to protect regional jobs.
4: This is legislation that has been put in place by the Minns government. They should repeal it. And if they don't repeal it, Anthony Albanese should put in place overriding legislation to repeal it.
2: An elite police squad announced in the wake of the Bondi terror attack will soon hit Sydney's streets. Officers in the Armed Response Command are in the final stages of training before they become a permanent fixture in the police force. And police on the New South Wales Central Coast are investigating links to organised crime after a man was shot in the leg at a home at Avoca Beach. The 39-year-old's injuries are not life-threatening. Detectives say the victim is known to them and they believe the attack was targeted. OpenAI reportedly used artificial intelligence in its communication with the Australian government earlier this year. The Guardian reports OpenAI used its own technology to write the email it sent, confirming that an AI agent had hacked government websites. The report is at odds with comments from OpenAI's chief strategy officer, Jason Kwon, who told a committee investigating the attack he did not believe AI was used to write the email. Construction has begun at a new world-leading marine wildlife hospital on the Gold Coast. The multi-million dollar SeaWorld facility will deliver specialist care to larger marine mammals, including dolphins and whales. Head veterinarian Dr. Claire Madden says it's a major boost for animal welfare.
5: It's going to enable us to have advanced veterinary diagnostic capabilities, which innately is going to ensure that we have shorter rehabilitation times and getting the marine wildlife back out into the ocean where they belong.
2: A man has officially been charged over the MCG Nacho incident last month. A mother and her 8-year-old son say they were left covered in guacamole, salsa and corn chips after a plate was thrown at them as they celebrated Brisbane's win over Hawthorn. Victoria Police have confirmed a 34-year-old man has been charged on summons with 2 counts of aggravated assault and 1 count of throwing a missile. He'll face court in March. Parents are being warned about the dangers of popular squishy toys as more children present to doctors with injuries. This is AIR National News. Australian Formula One driver Oscar Piastri is pledging to be more competitive at this weekend's Singapore Grand Prix. The 25-year-old has struggled in recent race meetings, including last weekend in Malaysia, where he finished 6th after starting on the wrong tyres. Piastri says he's eager to get back on the podium after 12 consecutive races without a top-three finish.
6: So there's always that side of things, trying to get the most performance out of myself, the car, the team, being laser focused on that.
2: In NBL, the Taipans have downed Brisbane 97-91 in their Queensland derby in Cairns. Jaylon Brown scored 25 points in the match. He's told Fox Sports he's happy with the grit shown by the Taipans to win a seesawing game.
7: I was happy, the ball was like super slippery. There's a lot of adversity in the last couple of minutes. You can't control those things, but I'm glad we just stayed poised. We came out with a win.
2: South Australia is in a good position after day 2 of the Shield match against Victoria in Melbourne. They resumed this morning on 6-4-3-5-2, a lead of 108 runs. In the other games, Tasmania's on 9-4-2-41 after New South Wales won the toss and elected to field In Queensland, he is on 6 for 258 after also being sent into bat by Western Australia in Perth. Australian Independent Radio News.

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Thank you, ladies and gentlemen. I sure hope you've enjoyed our new album here on CBS Records. We'd like to thank Mr. Harvey Fuqua, Mr. Gordon Banks, Mr. Mike Butcher, Mr. Larkin Arnold, most of all,

Thank you, ladies and gentlemen. I sure hope you've enjoyed our new album here on CBS Records. We'd like to thank Mr. Harvey Fuqua, Mr. Gordon Banks, Mr. Mike Butcher, Mr. Larkin Arnold, most of all,

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4: An Alan Baskin prominent Labor MP, Andrew Charlton, maintains the tax office has made the right call by banning credit card payments. The ATO will stop accepting these transactions from next month after the Reserve Bank scrapped card surcharges. Senior Minister Claire O'Neill has broken ranks, arguing the decision is concerning for small business owners. But Andrew Charlton's told News 24 alternate payment options are available for struggling enterprises.
5: The ATO is seeking to provide flexibility through those types of payment plans that have relatively low interest rates compared to credit cards. And the government has asked the ATO to continue to consult with small business to make sure that that flexibility is provided.
4: Older Australians could be forced to make tough choices between paying for private health insurance and covering everyday essentials if proposed rebate changes go ahead. Almost half of those surveyed say they would keep their existing cover and cut spending elsewhere if the age-based health insurance rebate was removed. Council on the Ageing Chief Executive Patricia Sparrow says people shouldn't have to choose.
6: They've taken private health insurance out to ensure that they can look after their own healthcare and that they're not a burden to the public hospital system. People are really concerned that if the government proceeds, there'll be more demand on public hospital systems and that they would have to wait for really long periods of time.
4: Victoria's public hospital doctors are set to strike again in the lead up to next month's state election. They've rejected the government's latest pay offer, which included a 10% pay increase for junior doctors and a lump sum payment of $25,000 for specialists. The union has been pushing for a 30% rise over 4 years, but their president, Dr. Roderick McRae, says improved conditions are the main concern.
7: Concerns were more related to the terms and conditions of employment as opposed to the dollars and cents involved. Salary doctors in Victorian public hospitals will be having further industrial action over the next couple of months leading up to the Victorian election.
4: Petrol, diesel and hybrid vehicles are using more fuel than promised by their manufacturers. The Automobile Association has tested 170 cars with real-world metrics, finding more than three-quarters overshot their efficiency claims. Spokesperson Michael Bradley says car makers need to be transparent.
8: This is about truth in advertising. This is about making sure when an Australian family or an Australian fleet buyer goes and buys themselves a car, the information they're given is accurate.
4: A push to remove Hamas and Hezbollah from Australia's list of designated terrorist organisations is being deemed disgraceful by the New South Wales Premier. A pro-Palestinian activist group is calling for the terror listings to be lifted. Chris Minns says that will never happen. Populations of some of the country's rarest animals are in decline. A World Wildlife Fund report has recorded a steep fall in the number of Gentoo penguins and green ringtail possums over the past 5 years, but many other populations are stable or increasing. To the Australian share market, the All Ords has closed down 71 points at 8823, one Australian dollar buying 69.57 US cents. This is AIR National News. Australian Formula One driver Oscar Piastri is pledging to be more competitive at this weekend's Singapore Grand Prix. The 25-year-old has struggled in recent race meetings, including last weekend in Malaysia, where he finished sixth after starting on the wrong tyres. Piastri says he's eager to get back on the podium after 12 consecutive races without a top-three finish.
9: So there's always that side of things, trying to get the most performance out of myself, the car, the team, being laser-focused on that.
4: In NBL, the Taipans have downed Brisbane 97-91 in their Queensland derby in Cairns. Jaylon Brown scored 25 points in the match. He's told Fox Sports he's happy with the grit shown by the Taipans to win a seesawing game.
10: I was happy, the ball was like super slippery. There was a lot of adversity in the last couple of minutes. You can't control those things, but I'm glad we just stayed poised and, we came out with a win.
4: South Australia is in a good position after day two of the Shield match against Victoria in Melbourne. They resume this morning on 6-4-3-5-2, a lead of 108 runs. In the other games, Tasmania is on 9-4-2-41 after New South Wales won the toss and elected to field. And Queensland is on 6-4-258 after also being sent into bat by Western Australia in Perth. Australian Independent Radio News.
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2: I'm Alan Baskin. Business groups are urging the federal government to adopt a unified position over the tax office's credit card ban. From the end of next month, the ATO will stop accepting credit card payments. Labor Minister Andrew Charlton supports the decision, but colleagues Anne Ali and Claire O'Neill have both raised concerns. The Chamber of Commerce and Industry says the business community needs some certainty. The federal opposition wants legislative changes after a landmark High Court ruling on a New South Wales mine. Mark Dransfield takes up the story.
3: The court has blocked expansion of the Mount Pleasant coal mine in the New South Wales Hunter region. The ruling means state planning authorities must now consider the effect of emissions caused by fossil fuels exported overseas. Liberal leader Angus Taylor argues the federal and state governments must repeal the laws to protect regional jobs.
4: This is legislation that has been put in place by the Minns government. They should repeal it. And if they don't repeal it, Anthony Albanese should put in place overriding legislation to repeal it.
2: An elite police squad announced in the wake of the Bondi terror attack will soon hit Sydney's streets. Officers in the Armed Response Command are in the final stages of training before they become a permanent fixture in the police force. And police on the New South Wales Central Coast are investigating links to organised crime after a man was shot in the leg at a home at Avoca Beach. The 39-year-old's injuries are not life-threatening. Detectives say the victim is known to them and they believe the attack was targeted. OpenAI reportedly used artificial intelligence in its communication with the Australian government earlier this year. The Guardian reports OpenAI used its own technology to write the email it sent, confirming that an AI agent had hacked government websites. The report is at odds with comments from OpenAI's chief strategy officer, Jason Kwon, who told a committee investigating the attack he did not believe AI was used to write the email. Construction has begun at a new world-leading marine wildlife hospital on the Gold Coast. The multi-million dollar SeaWorld facility will deliver specialist care to larger marine mammals, including dolphins and whales. Head veterinarian Dr. Claire Madden says it's a major boost for animal welfare.
5: It's going to enable us to have advanced veterinary diagnostic capabilities, which innately is going to ensure that we have shorter rehabilitation times and getting the marine wildlife back out into the ocean where they belong.
2: A man has officially been charged over the MCG Nacho incident last month. A mother and her 8-year-old son say they were left covered in guacamole, salsa and corn chips after a plate was thrown at them as they celebrated Brisbane's win over Hawthorn. Victoria police have confirmed a 34-year-old man has been charged on summons with two counts of aggravated assault and one count of throwing a missile. He'll face court in March. Parents are being warned about the dangers of popular squishy toys as more children present to doctors with injuries. This is AIR National News. Australian Formula One driver Oscar Piastri is pledging to be more competitive at this weekend's Singapore Grand Prix. The 25-year-old has struggled in recent race meetings, including last weekend in Malaysia, where he finished sixth after starting on the wrong tyres. Piastri says he's eager to get back on the podium after 12 consecutive races without a top three finish.
6: So there's always that side of things, trying to get the most performance out of myself, the car, the team. Being laser-focused.
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2: I'm Alan Baskin. Business groups are urging the federal government to adopt a unified position over the tax office's credit card ban. From the end of next month, the ATO will stop accepting credit card payments. Labor Minister Andrew Charlton supports the decision, but colleagues Anne Ali and Claire O'Neill have both raised concerns. The Chamber of Commerce and Industry says the business community needs some certainty. The federal opposition wants legislative changes after a landmark High Court ruling on a New South Wales mine. Mark Dransfield takes up the story.
3: The court has blocked expansion of the Mount Pleasant coal mine in the New South Wales Hunter region. The ruling means state planning authorities must now consider the effect of emissions caused by fossil fuels exported overseas. Liberal leader Angus Taylor argues the federal and state governments must repeal the laws to protect regional jobs.
4: This is legislation that has been put in place by the Minns government. They should repeal it. And if they don't repeal it, Anthony Albanese should put in place overriding legislation to repeal it.
2: An elite police squad announced in the wake of the Bondi terror attack will soon hit Sydney's streets. Officers and the Armed Response Command are in the final stages of training before they become a permanent fixture in the police force. And police on the New South Wales Central Coast are investigating links to organised crime after a man was shot in the leg at a home at Avoca Beach. The 39-year-old's injuries are not life-threatening. Detectives say the victim is known to them and they believe the attack was targeted. OpenAI reportedly used artificial intelligence in its communication with the Australian government earlier this year. The Guardian reports OpenAI used its own technology to write the email it sent, confirming that an AI agent had hacked government websites. The report is at odds with comments from OpenAI's chief strategy officer, Jason Kwon, who told a committee investigating the attack he did not believe AI was used to write the email. Construction has begun at a new world-leading marine wildlife hospital on the Gold Coast. The multi-million dollar SeaWorld facility will deliver specialist care to larger marine mammals, including dolphins and whales. Head veterinarian Dr. Claire Madden says it's a major boost for animal welfare.
5: It's going to enable us to have advanced veterinary diagnostic capabilities, which innately is going to ensure that we have shorter rehabilitation times and getting the marine wildlife back out into the ocean where they belong.
2: A man has officially been charged over the MCG Nacho incident last month. A mother and her 8-year-old son say they were left covered in guacamole, salsa and corn chips after a plate was thrown at them as they celebrated Brisbane's win over Hawthorn. Victoria Police have confirmed a 34-year-old man has been charged on summons with two counts of aggravated assault and one count of throwing a missile. He'll face court in March. Parents are being warned about the dangers of popular squishy toys as more children present to doctors with injuries. This is AIR National News. Australian Formula One driver Oscar Piastri is pledging to be more competitive at this weekend's Singapore Grand Prix. The 25-year-old has struggled in recent race meetings, including last weekend in Malaysia, where he finished sixth after starting on the wrong tyres. Piastri says he's eager to get back on the podium after 12 consecutive races without a top three finish.
6: So there's always that side of things, trying to get the most performance out of myself, the car, the team. Being laser focused on that.
2: In NBL, the Taipans have downed Brisbane 97-91 in their Queensland derby in Cairns. Jaylon Brown scored 25 points in the match. He told Fox Sports he's happy with the grit shown by the Taipans to win a seesawing game.
7: I was happy, the ball was like super slippery. There was a lot of adversity in the last couple of minutes. You can't control those things, but I'm glad we just stayed poised. We came out with a win.
2: South Australia is in a good position after day two of the Shield match against Victoria in Melbourne. They resumed this morning on 6-4-3-5-2, a lead of 108 runs. In the other games, Tasmania's on 9-4-2-41 after New South Wales won the toss and elected to field. And Queensland is on 6-4-258 after also being sent into bat by Western Australia in Perth. Australian Independent Radio News.
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He looks out a window without glass. The walls are made of cardboard. Newspapers on his feet, and his father beats him because he's too tired to beg. He's got 9 brothers and sisters. They're brought up on their knees. It's hard to run, but a coat hanger beats you on the thighs. Pedro dreams of being older and killing the old man, but that's a slim chance. He's going to the boulevard. He's gonna end up on the dirty boulevard. He's going out to the dirty boulevard. He's going down to the dirty boulevard. This room costs $2,000 a month. You can believe it, man, it's true. Somewhere a landlord's laughing until he wets his pants. No one dreams of being a doctor or a lawyer or anything. They dream of dealing on the dirty boulevard. Give me your hungry, you're tired, you're poor, I'll piss on them. That's what the statue of bigotry says. You're poor huddled masses, let's club them to death and get it over with and just dump them on the boulevard. Get them out on the dirty boulevard. Going out to the dirty boulevard. They're going down on the dirty boulevard. Going out. Outside it's a bright night. There's an opera at Lincoln Center. Movie stars arrive by limousine. The Klieg lights shoot up over the skyline of Manhattan, but the lights are out on the mean streets. A small kid stands by the Lincoln Tunnel. He's selling plastic roses for a buck. The traffic's backed up to 39th Street. The TV whores are calling the cops out for a suck. And back at the Wilshire, Pedro sits there dreaming.

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1: Good morning, I'm Lee Harrison. Business groups are demanding the government clarify its position on the tax office credit card ban. Nelson Scott reports.
2: The ATO will stop accepting credit card payments from the end of next month, arguing it can no longer absorb transaction costs following a ban on surcharges. Senior Labor MP Andrew Charlton has told the ABC the tax office has made the right call, arguing the change makes the system fairer.
3: They don't want the people who are not paying by credit card to be subsidising those that do.
2: But his colleague Claire O'Neill takes a different view, warning the move could hurt small businesses struggling to manage their cash flow.
4: The government does have some real concerns about what the ATO is proposing.
2: Industry groups have criticised Labor's mixed messaging, demanding the ban be reversed. The ATO has given no indication it will change its decision despite consultations with business leaders. Nelson Scott, Canberra.
1: The New South Wales Premier says calls to remove Hamas and Hezbollah from Australia's list of designated terrorist organisation are disgraceful. A pro-Palestinian activist group plans to rally in Sydney this weekend to push for the terror listings to be lifted. Chris Minns says that can never happen.
5: Those organisations are banned and banned for good reasons, and the people who are calling for those bans to be reversed should be ashamed of themselves. What a disgraceful call for action.
1: Victorian public hospital doctors have rejected the Carroll Labor government's latest pay offer. They're threatening more strike action while pushing for a 30% increase over 4 years. Union President Roderick McRae says it's not just about money.
6: It's related to duration of rostered staffing, extent of the terms required of them, and essentially it's fatigue. So the doctors themselves wish to be employed in safe conditions and they want to be fit to provide good medical care.
1: US tech company OpenAI used its own AI tech when contacting the Australian government earlier this year, according to The Guardian. It's understood the company's legal and security teams used AI to generate sections of the email, alerting authorities to a hack on government websites. The discovery comes after a company executive told a parliamentary inquiry he didn't believe AI had been used to write the message. Humans reviewed the final message before it was sent. And visitors to SeaWorld on the Gold Coast will soon be able to watch animal care and rehabilitation in real time. Construction's underway on a new multi-million dollar marine wildlife hospital, which will include public-facing spaces. Head veterinarian Dr. Claire Madden says they want to inspire future conservationists.
7: Conservation is about empowering that next generation and being able to showcase these veterinary services and show what the SeaWorld Foundation does is going to hopefully inspire and motivate others to help us with our plight to help marine wildlife here in Australia.
1: This is Air National News. North Melbourne's tabled a huge offer to Sydney's Nick Blakey as he meets with several clubs looking for a way out of the Swans. AFL Media is reporting an 8-year deal worth $11 million. Sydney list manager Chris Keane has told Trade Radio they weren't aware Blakey was speaking with other clubs and only found out via the media.
8: Clearly there's been some speculation about Nick over the last probably couple of weeks, safe to say, and look, we're working through all that with his management group at the moment. But as I said Monday, from our perspective, he's contracted and a significant player for our footy club and that hasn't changed.
1: Just days after winning the NRL Grand Final, Sydney Roosters prop Spencer Lenu has quit the club to sign a 4-year deal with Parramatta. Lenu's exit means six players have now left the premiership-winning team. In the NBL, the Cairns Taipans have downed Brisbane 97-91 in their Queensland derby in Cairns. Jaylen Brown scored 25 points in the match and has told Fox Sports he's happy with the grit shown by the Taipans to win a seesawing game.
9: I was happy, the ball was like super slippery. There was a lot of adversity in the last couple of minutes. You can't control those things, but I'm glad we just stayed poised and, we came out with a win.
1: And Lockie Dalton has been fastest around Bathurst in practice 2 ahead of the great race. Australian Independent Radio News.
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11: It is currently 10 degrees outside, no rain, but darkness is still upon us. The sunrise is just moments away. As we look ahead to the forecast over the next few days, we will see some moderately good weather coming our way. Today we'll see sunny conditions, bit of light winds coming from the east and a high of 27 degrees. Tomorrow there may be a shower or two with a high of 31 degrees. On Sunday there'll be some partly cloudy conditions with a slight chance of a shower and highs of 28 degrees. And as we go into the new working week, Monday, highs will be 35 degrees with a shower or two developing with a sunny morning. And on Tuesday, there will be a high chance of showers and mostly cloudy conditions with a high of just 23 degrees. Now let's see what's happening on the roads with the current traffic update.
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11: Fortunately, there is not too much to report. There is a truck crash at Concord on Patterson Street at Keppel Avenue. Wires are down on the road, so traffic is affected in both directions. So the advice is to exercise caution and to allow for extra travel time, as traffic control will be in place to direct the motorists. And this just in this second, there is a bus breakdown on the Western Distributor at King Street in the city, with one of the four eastbound lanes currently closed. And there are some customary traffic jams along the local area. For example, there is a traffic jam from the Prospect Highway to Beresford Road. That's a 1 minute delay. A traffic jam from the Great Western Highway at Walgrove Road to the Old Walgrove Road with a 3 minute delay. And there is a traffic jam from Marylands Road to the M4 Western Motorway with a 4 minute delay.
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11: 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Good morning, Alive Universe, and everyone tuning in this morning. This is Joseph JB welcoming you to another 2 hours of the good stuff to get you pumped up for the final day of the working week and get you ready for the upcoming weekend. How's everyone doing on this lovely Friday morning? Daylight savings, it's the first Friday of the DST. Darkness is still upon us, but that sunrise is only minutes away. So if you are up and about having your breakfast, listening in, or doing whatever you are doing, take a moment, look outside to the east and enjoy that sunrise that'll be peering over that horizon any moment. But thank you so very much for your company this morning. Got a big 2 hours headed your way. As always, we've got the normal stuff, the events bulletin and birthday bulletin. They're switched around this time, so the events will be on at the 6:30 slot, birthday at the 7:30 slot, and I'll tell you a reason why. Got something special for the birthday bulletin in that 7:30 time slot. Of course, we've got Retro Replay coming out at 6:30. I'll tell you a little about what the theme will be. If you saw the station's social media, I did say that I did give a hint. Prepare for emergence. An emergence has begun. I'll tell you all about that a little bit later. There'll be new music coming up from the 6:15 time slot. And of course, the social hour coming up from 7 a.m. So please get your song requests in on 0405 905 905, just like this one from Jack, who has just texted into the studio. Good morning, JB. Love your show every Friday. Thanks for that. And can you please play Always On My Mind by Willie Nelson? No problem, Jack. I'll get that for you from 7 o'clock. And for everyone else listening, please text in. That's your time. That's your segment. It's not mine. It's your segment. That's what the social hour is all about. But I'm going to be starting off the show with a bit of The Living End, a bit of Australian music, aptly titled Wake Up. I hope you wake up to the Friday Breakfast Show this morning. Thank you for your company. I'll be back to the latest on the roads, only on Alive 90.5 FM.

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4: Time for the 6:15 traffic update. Currently, there is a truck crash at Concord on Patterson Street at Keppel Avenue. The wires are down on the road, so traffic is affected in both directions. The current advice in that area is to exercise caution and allow for extra travel time, as traffic control will be in place to direct the motorists. And there was an earlier bus breakdown on the Western Distributor at King Street, but luckily that has quickly cleared. And there are a few traffic jams in the local area. For example, there is a traffic jam from the Light Horse Interchange to the Cumberland Highway as a 3-minute delay, and a traffic jam from Marylands Road to the Western Motorway M4 with a 4-minute delay.
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4: 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This is Joseph JB, proudly presenting another episode live in the studios here in Baulkham Hills. 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Of course, there are those different media apps, radio apps, TuneIn, iHeartRadio, the Community Radio Plus at, well, the Community Radio Plus app, not Community. Community Radio Plus at. What am I thinking? I do need a coffee right now. But of course, if you are listening in the car on your daily commute, tune in to 90.5 on that FM dial, because for the next 15 minutes, it will be some brand new music from upcoming albums. But before we start with that, we do have a message in from Caroline. Good morning, Josip. Happy Friday. I find your program very entertaining. Thank you very much for that. And can you please play Tonight's the Night by Rod Stewart? Thank you very much for that, Caroline. And I have, you know, we have heard recently that Rod Stewart has officially retired, so he is now enjoying himself. Good on him. That's all I can say. And I'll get that song for you quick, fast, for the social LOR coming up at 7 o'clock. But as I did mention, playing some new music from upcoming albums, we're going to be starting off with a bit of James Blunt. He's a song from his upcoming album Airplane Mode entitled Tastes Like Summer. And after a message from our sponsors, bit of Ella Hooper from Killing Heidi and a song from her upcoming album, Overnight Success, with Slow Morning. Enjoy these. I'll be back real soon.

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It is now 6:25 on this lovely Friday morning. Welcome back to the show. Some nice calm music to feed us into the 6:30 traffic update and the upcoming retro replay, where I can tell you right now that the theme of retro replay is E-Day. So, for those who aren't versed in the digital and electronic gaming realm, earlier in the week on the 7th, Wednesday, the release of the prequel of the legendary gaming series Gears of War. So Gears of War E-Day is released and out now exclusively to Xbox for the moment. I've played it. I finished it. Great story. Very well. So I'll be playing some music to commemorate not just the release of E-Day, but also, you know, going to a retrospective of the last 20 years of the Gears of War franchise. There'll be music from Metallica, for example, and also a bit of Gary Jules, which is naturally Gears of War. But before we get to that, we do have one more brand new song and, of course, the 6:30 traffic update. So let's get into that right now. So we're going to be having Drake, Dom Toliver and Yeba with Cold Shoulder, which is from his released album Habibti. Enjoy this one. It's a bit of a, you know, hip-hop-ish vibe. I'll be back to provide you the latest on the traffic. Continue to enjoy Alive 90.5 and the Friday Breakfast Show. Get up.

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1: Time for the latest on the roads. That truck crash at Concord on Patterson Street at Keppel Avenue is still affecting traffic. Wires are down on the road, so traffic is affected in both directions. Utility services are attending. The advice in that area is that traffic control will be in place to direct motorists and to exercise caution and allow for extra travel time. And to report on the latest traffic jams, there's a traffic jam from the M7 motorway to Windsor Road with a 1 minute delay, a traffic jam from Prospect Highway to the M4 with a 2 minute delay, and a traffic jam from Roper Road to Edelong Road. That one is a 6 minute delay.
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1: 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It is time for Retro Replay, and for the next half an hour, emergence begins. Retro Replay will be commemorating E-Day and celebrating the Gears of War gaming franchise from the newly released E-Day prequel. Music from the different games. We're going to be starting off with the main theme from this Gears of War E-Day game, Metallica's For Whom the Bell Tolls. Enjoy this one and the next half hour. Brothers to the End, I'll be back for the events bulletin after this one, but during the next little bit, here's a little bit of a trivia question for everyone listening. There have been some Hollywood actors who have, you know, been part of the Gears of War gaming franchise, but which Academy Award winner had a supporting role in Gears of War 3? Text in who you think it is, let me know, and if you know which character it is, good on you. But text in, who is this Academy Award winner that was part of the franchise? Let me know. But without further ado, here is For Whom the Bell Tolls by Metallica.

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4: 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And E-Day has begun. We do have a few more messages from our listeners. Good morning to all of you. For example, this one is from the boys working at the Shell Harbour Hospital, all the way from Shell Harbour. Good morning, and I hope you're enjoying the show. Can you please play for all the boys, Sweet Child of Mine from the Guns N' Roses? No problem. I'll get that for you quick, smart. And from Juliana. Good morning, Juliana. Good morning, JB and Live. This is Happy Friday. I'd love to hear 5678 by Steps to get us in the dancing mood for the weekend. I haven't heard that one in a while, but I will get that for you for the social hour from 7 o'clock, and thank you for texting in. Now it is time for the events bulletin. We're switching it up this week. So, a lot's happened on this day, the 9th of October throughout history. We're going to be starting off with an Australian event. Hobart was founded in 1804, that Tasmanian capital all the way down the south. Congratulations to Hobart. Also in 1888, the Washington Monument in the US, Washington, D.C., first opened to the public. And we've also got a lot of other things that happened. The $50 note, the $50 bank note was first introduced in 1973. And 2 years later, 1971, a legendary TV institution began airing Hey Hey, It's Saturday with Daryl Summers, Ozzy Ostrich, Wilbur Wilde, Red Simons, Red Faces, the classic show. First begin aired in 1971. So congratulations to Hey Hey on a 55th anniversary. And a few other things. For those who know the movie Schindler's List, directed by Steven Spielberg and starring Liam Neeson, the man himself, Oscar Schindler, did pass away at the age of 66 in 1974. And of course, story was told in that 1995 film. And one more thing, you know, bit of politics to get in the air. Don't know why I'm talking about politics, but it was on this day in 2004 where John Howard of the Federal Liberal Coalition Party was re-elected for a fourth term, defeating Mark Latham and the Labor opposition in the federal election. So congratulations to John Howard on that one. And we'll keep an eye out on things as they go along. And if there are any other events that, you know, I may have missed, or if you want to mention one of your own events which happened on this day, please text in 0405 905 905, along with your song request for the social hour. Get those in quick, smart. And but you can also get in touch with us through our social media at Alive905, whether it's on Instagram, Facebook, or any of the others. And of course, JB's Breakfast Show on Instagram. All the information is on Linktree. Search that up. There's a lot of content there. I think that's enough events, enough of bulletining, enough of me talking. We're going to get right back into the music with some more Gears, music from the Gears franchise. Look, me personally, I've been a fan of it since the beginning, old school days. We are, you know, honouring the recent release of E-Day, which is a prequel, starting all the way at the beginning of the story. And here is a song from, if my notes are correct, it is from Gears 4, which also has a Hollywood actor in it, but an Australian one. Let me know who you think that one is. Here is The Sound of Silence, not by Simon and Garfunkel, but by Disturbed. Enjoy this one. I'll be back for the latest on the traffic on Alive 90.5.

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1: Time for the final traffic update for the hour. That truck crash at Concord is still there on Patterson Street at Keppel Avenue with the wires down. Traffic is affected in both directions. So the current advice in that area is to exercise caution and allow for extra travel time. Traffic control will be in place to direct motorists. And for the latest traffic jams, we see that there is a traffic jam from the M7 motorway to Windsor Road. That one is a 1 minute delay. A traffic jam at Jersey Road, that's a 3 minute delay. And a traffic jam from Roper Road at the M4 to Edelong Road, that one is a 9 minute delay.
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1: 90.5. Welcome back. We're in the final segment of the hour, nearing ever so closely to the social hour where I give the power to you. There is still time to get your song requests in. Please do so on 0405 905 905. And that trivia question is still there. It's a, you know, retro replay Gears of War-ish question. I'll repeat it. Which Academy Award winner played a supporting character in Gears of War 3? Still no answers yet, but I will give you an easy hint. I'll give it an easy hint. His name's similar to a basketball legend. I've pretty much given that one away. So text in if you know who it is. So, yeah, please text in. I don't want to sound like I'm the only one who knows this answer. But let's continue the retro replay theme. Here is the quintessential Gears of War song. Gary Jules and Michael Andrews with Mad World. And after that, a song from one of the most recent mainline games, Game of Survival by Ruel. Enjoy these. I'll be back to wrap up Retro Replay for another week.

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Welcome back to the Friday Breakfast Show, exclusively to Live 90.5 FM. We're almost at the end of the first hour, and we're almost at the end of Retro Replay as well, where we have been playing music throughout the Gears of War franchise, marking the release of the new game, Gears of War E-Day, that have come out earlier this week. We do have one song left to play, but before we do that, we do have some song requests coming in, not through our lines on 0405905904, but through the show's Instagram page at JB's Breakfast Show. So, do have a couple in right now. I've got one from Harry. Good morning, Harry. How you doing? You requested Calm Down by Rima and Selena Gomez. Thank you for that. I'll have that prepared for you. And one from Christopher. Good morning. You wanted Edward Meyer's Stereo Love. No problem at all. I'll get those in along with all the others who have texted into the studio. But it's not too late to text in what you want to listen to, because that hour, 7 o'clock, it is your hour, the music you want to listen to. So text in what you want. And as I said earlier in the Retro Replay segment, you know, there was that trivia question: who had supporting role in Gears 3? Hollywood actor, Academy Award winner. That one was Michael B. Jordan playing the character of Jace Stratton. So yeah, Hollywood actors and Academy Award winners in games as well. And I did mention there was an Australian actor. That one is Liam McIntyre, who was in Spartacus and in the new Wolverine game, playing J.D. Phoenix in Gears 4 and 5. But now it is time to wrap up Retro Replay and the first hour with one final song. Here is Evanescence and their version of The Chain. Continue to enjoy the Friday Breakfast Show. The 7 o'clock news, weather and traffic is coming up next. And after that, the social hour, where the power is in your hands.

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1: Good morning, I'm Lee Harrison. Advocates warn older Australians could be forced to choose between private health insurance and covering everyday essentials if proposed rebate changes go ahead. The proposal to remove the rebate for over 65s has cleared a parliamentary committee despite facing pushback. Council on the Ageing Australia Chief Executive Patricia Sparrow says people shouldn't have to choose.
2: They've taken private health insurance out to ensure that they can look after their own health care and that they're not a burden to the public hospital system. People are really concerned that if the government proceeds, there'll be more demand on public hospital systems and that they would have to wait for really long periods of time.
1: The federal government says a High Court ruling regarding a New South Wales coal mine doesn't mark a broader change in Australia's legal framework. Industry leaders across the country have raised concerns after the court ruled the state must consider global climate impacts when approving local fossil fuel projects. Climate and Energy Minister Chris Brown has told the ABC it's up to the High Court to interpret the law.
3: My understanding is it was a court case brought by a community group entirely within their rights under our legal system, heard by the highest court in the land, obviously in a separation of powers. With respect, I'm not a High Court judge, I'm not even a lawyer, but I accept and understand the separation of powers.
1: The opposition has accused the federal government of standing up for the tax office ahead of small business. The ATO will stop accepting credit card payments from next month following a ban on surcharges. The move has sparked internal division within Labor after Senior Minister Claire O'Neill warned it could hurt businesses. National Senator Bridget McKenzie says the government is all over the shop on the issue.
4: The Prime Minister promised that removing the surcharge would make coffees go down. Somehow Evanesco, Surchargio, Disappearo. Guess what? It doesn't disappear. And even the ATO is not prepared to absorb it.
1: A live hand grenade has sparked the temporary evacuation of a police station on Sydney's northern beaches. Police say a member of the public dropped off the grenade at DY, leading to the bomb squad being called. No one was injured, and officers returned to the station about 90 minutes later. It's understood the explosive was found during the cleanup of a deceased estate. Reality TV personality Sam Wood remains in custody in Queensland on domestic violence offences, with a bail application rejected. Amy Drew reports.
5: The 46-year-old Victorian has been behind bars on the Sunshine Coast since the weekend, charged with the domestic violence offence of assault occasioning bodily harm and strangulation. Police told the court Wood allegedly became involved in a family argument at a private residence in Noosa on Saturday night before assaulting his wife. In opposing bail, photographs of the victim's injuries were tendered as evidence. Wood was remanded in custody, with the matter to return to court on November 23. Amy Drew reporting.
1: And police in the UK have accepted that warrants used in the search of Andrew Mountbatten Windsor's home at the time of his arrest were unlawful. This is Air National News. A rugby league legend is frothing at the prospect of three veteran stars returning to the Kangaroos World Cup squad. James Tedesco and Latrell Mitchell have both been recalled, while Tom Trbojevic is keen to make amends after another injury-prone season with the Sea Eagles. Brad Fittler says the stars bring proven international experience back to Kevin Walters' 23-player lineup.
6: You know, real go-to players and big-game players. So, mate, Tom Trbojevic. You know, even with the way he speaks about playing for Australia, I just love that. And Isaiah is exactly the same. That's on the top of their list, and it should be.
1: Rowan Marshall's officially joined Geelong after being traded by St Kilda on day four of the AFL trade period. The Saints will receive pick 14 for Marshall, and the Cats get back a 2028 third-round pick. Saints co-captain Cal Wilkie found out about the trade midway through a press conference and initially thought it was a fake report.
7: That's a fake one, obviously.
8: Actual? Well, that's it. Well, there you go.
7: What was it, pick 14? I think that's obviously what the club wanted. And
8: you want players, obviously, that want to play for the footy club. And he's been a great servant for 10 years. Can't wait to, you know, share a beer with him and thank him for the service that he's given to the footy club.
1: And Wallabies coach Les Kiss has made just one change to his starting 15 for tomorrow's Bledisloe test against the All Blacks. Isaac Henry takes over from the suspended Hunter Paisami at outside centre. Australian Independent Radio News.
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10: It is currently 10 degrees outside with some mostly sunny conditions, a few clouds on the way, and no rain at the moment. As we look to the next few days, today we'll see mostly sunny conditions with light winds of an east to northeasterly direction, a high of 27 degrees. Tomorrow, a shower or two and highs of 31 degrees. On Sunday, there'll be partly cloudy conditions, slight chance of shower and a high of 28 degrees. And as we go into new working week Monday, a shower or two will develop, but the morning will be sunny and a high of 35 degrees. And the temperature will drop significantly on Tuesday down to 23 degrees with cloudy conditions and a high chance of showers. And now it is time for the current traffic update.
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10: So now we've got a few traffic incidents in the area, starting with a truck crash at Concord on Patterson Street at Keppel Avenue. Wires are down on the road and traffic is affected in both directions. There is traffic control, which will be in place to direct motorists. At Mascot, a car has broken down on Southern Cross Drive approaching Botany Road. One of the three southbound lanes is currently closed. And at Wentworthville, there is a car breakdown on the Cumberland Highway approaching the M4 motorway with one of the four northbound lanes currently closed. The current advice in that area is prepare to merge and exercise caution. And to mention a few traffic delays, a lane is closed from Vernon Street to Wentworth Avenue, and a lane closed from Wentworth Avenue to Vernon Street and Grand Avenue, so both directions. And a broken down vehicle on Old Prospect Road to the M4.
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10: 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The awesome JB welcoming you on this lovely Friday morning, the 9th of October 2026. Thank you very much for your company and for all the listeners in the live universe tuning in since 6 a.m. Thank you so much for listening to the first hour. Great music, great retro replay. But that's the past. We're now looking to the future where I am relinquishing power and giving it to you, the listeners, the community. It is time for the social hour, and we are starting it off with a bang. Managed to find all your song requests, and we're starting off with a big one. The one and only Guns N' Roses with Sweet Child of Mine. This was requested by the boys at Shell Harbour Hospital all the way near Wollongong. We've got listeners there, so thank you very much for that. Hope you enjoy this one, and for everyone listening, enjoy the next hour of the FBS, only on the 905. We do have the birthday bulletin coming up from at the 7:30 time slot. I've got a little something special planned during that one, so check it out. But I'll be back to provide you with the latest on the roads. Thank you so very much for your company this lovely Friday morning. The power is now yours. Welcome to the social hour, only on the Friday Breakfast Show.

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4: Time for the latest traffic report. There is a truck crash at Concord on Patterson Street at Keppel Avenue. Wires are still down and the traffic is still affected in both directions, with utility services attending to fix it as soon as possible. And there is a car breakdown at Wentworthville on the Cumberland Highway approaching the M4 motorway. So one of the four northbound lanes is currently closed. So the current advice in that area is prepare to merge and exercise caution. And to report on the latest traffic jams, there is a broken down vehicle from Old Prospect Road to the to the Western Motorway. That would be the Cumberland Highway one. And there are a few traffic jams. There's one from Reservoir Road to the M4. That's a 3-minute delay. A traffic jam from Oaks Road to Carolyn Chisholm Drive. That one's a 6-minute delay. And a traffic jam from Abbott Road on the M2 to Windsor Road. That one is just a 1-minute delay.
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4: Welcome back to the FBS only on the 905. We are now in the social hour and you have the power. There is still time to get your song requests in, so text in on 0405 905 905, just like this one from Tom. Good morning, Tom. He says, morning, JB. Great show. Thank you very much for that. And can I please request My Chemical Romance's Welcome to the Black Parade? Haven't heard that one on the radio in a while. I haven't heard that one in the while either. So thanks for that, Tom. I'll get that for you and prep it somewhere down the line. It is the social hour. And I have to say, you all have good taste. Community, community, community. I'm kind of rambling on because I'm not stretching it. It's just I want to, you know, kind of ineptly give a bit of suspense as to what's going to be playing next, because you don't know what's going to be playing next, but I do. But I think it's time to put an end to it, because I should have a drink of my coffee right next to me, because we're going to be listening to a couple of classic legends, starting off with a bit of Rod Stewart and a song requested by Caroline. Tonight's the night. Well, hopefully tonight will be the night and today will be a great one. So enjoy this one, Caroline. And afterwards, a bit of Willie Nelson with Always On My Mind. That one was requested by Jack.

0: There are tens of thousands of children admitted to hospital for long-term stays every year. Sometimes their little bodies, which are attached to drips and lines, can get tangled in their clothes. Super T takes that anxiety away. It's a medical garment given free of charge, and it's disguised as a superhero t-shirt, which opens under the arms for thermometer access and has press studs evenly spaced to bypass tubes and lines. This children's charity has partnered with Disney for some Marvel editions, and it's got some special star power backing with Thor actor Chris Hemsworth worth lending his support.
1: When I put on my suit, my costume and the Avengers, it makes me feel like I can take on anything. 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We're here for you. We love you.
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4: 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There is also JB's Breakfast Show. All the information is on Linktree. Before we get to the next song request, we do have some community services events. At the Wentworthville Community Garden, there will be an annual open day on Saturday the 17th of October from 9:30 a.m. to 2 p.m. That one's at 73 Fullagar Road at Wentworthville. It's free entry and available for all ages. So you can pick up expert gardening tips and explore market stalls brimming with fresh produce, unique trash and treasure finds, and handcrafted goods. You can also enjoy a delicious saucy sizzle, morning tea, and you can chat with the dedicated volunteers who've been growing and giving back for over 10 years. Don't forget to bring your shopping bags. You'll find plants and seedlings, homemade cakes, jams, pickles, crafts, and quality pre-loved goods ready to take home. It's a wonderful day out, and it's available for the entire community. That is the annual open day at the Wentworthville Community Garden. That is not tomorrow, but the Saturday after, 17th of October. It is time for another song request, and I'll just let this one speak for itself.

Yep, it is Steps with 5, 6, 7, 8. That was a request by Juliana. I hope you enjoy this one. Haven't heard this one in a while, so enjoy this. I'll be back for the latest on the traffic on Alive 90.5 FM's Friday Breakfast Show.

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1: Here is the 7:30 traffic update. Currently, there is that truck crash at Concord still there on Patterson Street at Keppel Avenue. The wires are down. Traffic affected in both directions with utility services intending to fix it. The current advice, exercise caution, allow for extra travel time, and traffic control will be in place to direct the motorists. And on the traffic jams, there's a traffic jam from the M2 motorway to Carolyn Chisholm Drive. That one is a 3-minute delay. Traffic jam from Walgrove Road to the M4. That's a 2-minute delay. And at Oaks Road, there's one from Oaks Road at All Windsor Road to Carolyn Chisholm Drive. That one is a 4-minute delay.
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1: 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In the middle of the social hour, we've still got half an hour left in the program. Still much more to get into. But I just realised I forgot to mention the big news of the weekend, the Bathurst 1000. Practice started yesterday. The big race is on Sunday, and I'm going to be staying at home watching it because it is the big one. The great race, 1,000 Ks around Mount Panorama, 161 laps. That's the big one. So for all those who need a sports fix after, you know, AFL and NRL finishing up for the year, that's the place to go. And of course, Formula One and the Singapore Grand Prix on the same day. Good news for motorsports fans, i.e. me. Anyway, we're going to be doing something a little bit different. We're going to be doing the birthday bulletin right now, because a lot of people were born on this day. And we're going to be starting off with the legendary John Lennon, the frontman for the Beatles. He was born on this day, 1940, guitarist and vocalist for the Beatles, alongside Ringo Starr, George Harrison, and Sir Paul McCartney. I think they're all sirs. So, but he did break off, we all know this, and did some solo work. Of course, Imagine. And he also was, you know, linked and married to Yoko Ono. He did pass away at the age of 40 in 1980. So he would have been 86 this year. So congratulations to John Lennon. And a few other legends born on this day. There's so many, got to get through them. Sharon Osbourne, the widow of the late great Ozzy Osbourne, turning 74 today. TV personality, both in England and in the US. Businesswoman, she was, of course, in the Osbournes with Ozzy, Kelly and Jack Osbourne. And she was doing judging for X Factor, America's Got Talent, and so on and so forth. So happy birthday to Sharon Osbourne. And, you know, got to add a few acting birthdays. Starting off with Tony Shalhoub, born on this day in 1953, most known as Jack Jeebs in the Men in Black franchise. He was also Adrian Monk in the TV show Monk, but he was also in other movies such as Spy Kids and so on and so forth. And happy birthday to Mr. Quantum Leap himself, Scott Bakula, turning 72 today, known as Captain Jonathan Archer in Star Trek Enterprise. Of course, Quantum Leap, where he played Dr. Sam Beckett, and he was in NCIS New Orleans as Dwayne Pride. Now we're going to go into some sporting birthdays, starting off with a Socceroos legend celebrating his 51st birthday, Mark Viduka, known as the V-Bomber. Played his trade in the NSL for the Melbourne Knights. But yes, he captained the 2006 Socceroos in the World Cup in Germany, where they reached the last 16. Yes, it was a dive by Italy. We should have won that match. But congratulations to Mark Viduka. And because it's Bathurst, happy birthday to 2000 and... Oh, no, not 2000. He wasn't a champion. It was his brother. Todd Kelly, one of the Kelly brothers, celebrating his 47th birthday. He did win Bathurst in 2005, alongside the legendary Mark Scaife, and congratulations. But I think there is one or two more birthdays I can include, but I think we've only got time for one. So because we're going to be ending it on a sporting birthday, I'm going to be... well, I got something planned, lined up right here, right now. So, he would have been celebrating his... Let me get my math correct. 59th birthday today. Born in 1967, tragically passing away in 2005. For those who grew up watching, you know, the old school era of the mid-2000s, WWE, you know who I'm talking about. The one, the only Eddie Guerrero, Latino Heat. And, you know, marking his birthday, I might as well do it with a bit of style.
3: Viva la raza!
1: I had to do it. The legend himself, Hall of Famer, world champion. He did it all. One of the greatest of all time to do it. Viva la raza. He would have turned 59 today, but yep, tragically passing away in 2005, leaving an amazing legacy across the times. Never be forgotten. Legacy passed on with his nephew Chavo, Risk at the time, his wife Vicky, who took on his role and also participate in WWE programming as well. But of course, we all know the I lie, I cheat, I steal tagline. He stole our hearts and he will never be forgotten. So I might as well play out the rest of his theme and then we'll get into another song request by the public. So enjoy this one. I'll be back. Viva la raza.

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4: Welcome back. We're going to be continuing the song requests after that birthday bulletin. Also celebrating the one and only Eddie Guerrero. Viva la raza. Here is a pre-show song request via JB's Breakfast Show Instagram page. This one is from Harry requesting Calm Down by Rema and Selena Gomez. So Harry, if you're listening, I hope you enjoy this one. I'll be back for the latest on the traffic for the final report. Continue to listen to the FBS on the 905.

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1: Time for the final update for the hour. There is a truck crash still at Concord on Patterson Street at Keppel Avenue. The wires are down on the roads and traffic is affected in both directions. The current advice in the area is to exercise caution and allow for exit travel time, as traffic control will be in place to direct motorists. And the latest on traffic jams, there is one from Reservoir Road to Beresford Road. That one's a 1 minute delay. A traffic jam from Eastern Creek to the M4, a 3 minute delay. And one from Roper Road at the M4 to Reservoir Road at the M4. That one is a 1 minute delay.
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1: 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We're in the final segment of another Friday breakfast show and got a couple more song requests to get to before we wrap up for another Friday morning. So, without further ado, time to play another song. This one is the second of the pre-show song requests that was submitted into the JB's Breakfast Show Instagram page. Now, this one is from Chris requesting Edward Myers' Stereo Love. Managed to find that song for you, Chris. If you're listening in, I hope you enjoy it. And for everyone listening, I hope you enjoy it too. So here is Stereo Love by Edward Myers and also Vika Gigolina. I'll be back to wrap up the show after this and a message from our sponsors.

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3: It is currently 7:50. Welcome back. That's it. We're about to wrap up the show for another Friday morning. I hope you enjoyed it as much as I had enjoyed programming for these last 2 hours. Great music, a lot of fun had, and on behalf of myself and the station, thank you for listening and continuing to support us. We're going to be finishing up with one final song request. This one's from Tom, requesting My Chemical Romance's Welcome to the Black Parade. So I've got that ready to go right now. And after that, a bit of Good Charlotte with Little Things. Thank you so very much for your company this Friday morning. I will be back bright and early next Friday from 6 a.m. But continue to listen to the station throughout the day and up until next week. But without further ado, here is My Chemical Romance with Welcome to the Black Parade. This is JB signing off. Take care, and I will see you all again next Friday morning.

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2: Good morning, I'm Lee Harrison. The boss of the Federal Police is vowing to expand overseas operations targeting organised crime orchestrating violence here in Australia. Dusty Fitzpatrick explains.
3: AFP Commissioner Chrissy Barrett is marking 12 months in the role, saying the next year will focus on expanding global efforts to disrupt organised criminals. She'll travel to Japan this month to meet with law enforcement counterparts in the region. Commissioner Barrett warns they're also dealing with the reality that hostile governments are now working with some local crime networks to commit crimes on our shores by proxy. The Commissioner also suggesting politicians are expected to continue to be the target of threats and that the counter-terrorism workload is not expected to lessen. Dusty Fitzpatrick reporting.
2: A growing number of Labor MPs are raising concerns about the tax office ban on credit card payments. The ATO will stop accepting credit card payments from the end of next month, arguing it can no longer absorb transaction costs. The move has sparked anger in the small business community. The federal government is backing in rooftop solar on the world stage. As part of pre-COP meetings in Fiji, Energy Minister Chris Bowen has endorsed the Global Rooftop Solar Declaration. It details how governments can make home solar and battery systems easier and cheaper to install. Solar Citizens Chief Executive Heidi Lee Douglas says solar is an important part of our energy mix.
4: To phase out fossil fuels, we have to have clean energy in. And rooftop solar is the fastest way to implement clean energy in at scale.
2: Local councillors right across Australia are underestimating public support for action on climate change. The University of Queensland study has found that 4 in 5 Australians think more needs to be done by the government. But policymakers believe only 3 in 5 want greater action. Dr. Chris Kleber says no one wins when views don't line up.
5: Nobody benefits from this disconnect because, of course, the public, they are the one who elect the policymakers to reflect their own views, to act in their interests. So they are obviously hurt by this disconnect.
2: At least 17 elderly Australians died each day last year waiting to receive care at home. Health Department figures show 6,436 people approved but still sitting in the queue for a support at home package died. Convicted killer Krista Pike is now walking around her hospital room after her botched execution. The 50-year-old survived 2 doses of an execution drug in Tennessee. Whether the state will eventually try to execute Pike again hasn't been decided. And police in the UK have accepted warrants used to search Andrew Mountbatten Windsor's homes at the time of his arrest were unlawful. The criminal investigation into the former prince on suspicion of misconduct in public office is ongoing. This is AIR National News. Supercars officials have come under fire over a late-night memo detailing last-minute engine parity changes for the Bathurst 1000. A temporary power tweak for the Ford Mustangs is being made to help compensate for power losses at high altitude. Bosses from Toyota and Chevrolet have slammed the move for its late notice. Team 18's Adrian Burgess claiming they only received confirmation the night before practice.
6: We don't know an outcome. It's a little bit disappointing, to be honest, seeing as we were having this conversation 12 months ago and it's 9:20 on the Wednesday night, the day before first on track when you receive your first bit of information.
2: Usman Khawaja has briefed Pat Cummins and Cricket Australia about the contents of his upcoming book, which sheds more light on the ball tampering scandal. Australia plays its first test against South Africa since the sandpaper saga in 2018, with the first test starting in Durban tonight. Cummins brushing off concerns about what might come from Khawaja's revelations.
7: It gave me a buzz a few weeks back, that he's releasing a book, so didn't go back into too much detail. He just basically gave me the heads up that he's doing a book and, as always, no worries. Tell your story, it's fine.
2: And the Tampa Bay Rays have punched their ticket to the American League Championship Baseball Series, completing a 3-game sweep of the New York Yankees. Australian Independent Radio News.

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1: Good morning, I'm Lee Harrison. Overseas offenders orchestrating crime in Australia are in the sights of the federal police boss as she enters her second year in the role. AFP Commissioner Chrissy Barrett warned she doesn't expect the counter-terrorism workload to lessen at all and says state actors are increasingly capitalising on existing criminal underworld connections here. Commissioner Barrett says we're facing a new reality.
2: The operating environment has never been more complex. That is obviously something that is, you know, a big part of my job is speaking about this publicly. When I became the commissioner, I made a commitment to the Australian community that I would have open and confronting conversations, and this is one of them.
1: The Greens say almost 900 Australians have joined the party since Senator David Shoebridge took over as leader. The membership growth is the largest the party's seen since it lost two seats and a leader at the last election. Reporting from June suggests membership to One Nation increased by 40,000 since the May election. The federal government is being urged to clarify its position on the tax office's ban on using credit cards to pay tax bills. Small businesses are urging the tax office to back down on the move, and some ministers have publicly offered conflicting views on the move. Labor Minister Pat Conroy says the ATO needs to work with business operators concerned about their cash flow.
3: It's really important that the ATO has proper transition processes in place and consults with the small business community. We think they need to do that properly, and that's what ministers have been drawing attention to.
1: An increasing number of older Australians are dying while waiting for in-home care. Health Department figures show more than 6,000 people approved for a supported home package died while in the queue for funding this year. That's up 33% on the previous 12 months when a different system was in place. Meanwhile, data shows older Australians are increasingly taking advantage of artificial intelligence. More than 1,300 people aged between 60 and 85 have been surveyed about their experiences using the technology. Every Age Counts board member Kay Fallick says older people are using AI for a number of things.
4: In areas like medical information, travel research, retirement income planning, there seems to be a propensity to use AI to get some quick answers.
1: Police in the UK have accepted warrants used to search Andrew Mountbatten Windsor's homes at the time of his arrest were unlawful. Another court hearing will take place next year to determine whether the material uncovered can still be used as evidence. UK correspondent Adam Gilchrist says the criminal investigation into the former prince is ongoing.
5: So on the one hand, yeah, so the warrants don't count, but the stuff they got with the warrants does still count, except he's now challenging that as well.
1: And four international astronauts have returned to Earth, splashing down off the California coast inside their SpaceX Dragon capsule. The touchdown in the Pacific Ocean completes a 237-day mission dedicated to scientific research for future Moon and Mars exploration. This is Air National News. North Melbourne's tabled a huge offer to Sydney's Nick Blakey as he meets with several clubs looking for a way out of the Swans. AFL Media is reporting an eight-year deal worth $11 million. Sydney list manager Chris Keane has told Trade Radio they weren't aware Blakey was speaking with other clubs and only found out via the media.
6: Clearly there's been some speculation about Nick over the last probably couple of weeks, safe to say, and look, we're working through all that with his management group at the moment. But as I said Monday, from our perspective, he's contracted and a significant player for our footy club, and that hasn't changed.
1: Just days after winning the NRL Grand Final, Sydney Roosters prop Spencer Lenu has quit the club to sign a four-year deal with Parramatta. Lenu's exit means six players have now left the premiership-winning team. In the NBL, the Cairns Taipans have downed Brisbane 97-91 in their Queensland derby in Cairns. Jaylen Brown scored 25 points in the match and has told Fox Sports he's happy with the grit shown by the Taipans to win a seesawing game.
7: I was happy, the ball was like super slippery. There's a lot of adversity in the last couple of minutes. You can't control those things, but I'm glad we just stayed poised and, we came out with a win.
1: And Lockie Dalton has been fastest around Bathurst in practice 2 ahead of the great race. Australian Independent Radio News.
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